0: minute by minute.
1: If the floor is deemed to be secure, engineers will enter and begin shoring up the building.
0: So far, all workers in the building that is being converted from commercial to residential use are accounted for. Until more equipment arrives, FDNY Department Chief John Esposito said they're prepared for the worst.
2: This building has continued to move since we've been on the scene. We have a frozen zone and a collapse zone set up.
0: Drones are also assessing conditions until engineers can get in and find out what caused the buckling. In New York, Grinnell Scott, Fox News.
3: Health officials in New York City are investigating a cluster of Legionnaire's disease in two neighborhoods on the Upper East Side. Officials say the likely source is a cooling tower or towers in the area. Those are used for refrigeration. Health officials say it's not caused by an issue with any building's plumbing system, so people can continue drinking tap water and using air conditioners, which don't use the water. Support for Israel has shrunk in the United States among Democrats.
4: 40% of Americans overall say the U.S. is too supportive of Israel and conflicts with the Palestinians. 58% of Democrats say the U.S. is too supportive, up from 45% in early 2024 in this Associated Press North poll. And 51% of Jewish Democrats agree. A majority of Republicans overall, about 3 in 5, say the amount of U.S. support for Israel is just right. 15% say not supportive enough, and that number's down. About 3 in 5 Democrats, including those identifying as Jewish, say the U.S. should be doing more for Palestinians. 2 in 5 Republicans say so.
3: Fox's Chris Foster. About half of Democrats say the Israelis have committed genocide during the war against Hamas in Gaza. It's 13% among Republicans. I'm Lee Silasera. This is Fox News.
5: Here's our KOZI forecast for all of North Central Washington. After a very hot day, we'll cool off in the mid-60s overnight. West winds tonight at 10 to 15 miles per hour. Sunny again tomorrow, but not quite as hot, with a high of 91. We'll be under a red flag warning tomorrow. Hot, dry, and windy means increased fire risks. We'll see gusts tomorrow between 20 to 25. Then still windy overnight tomorrow, with lows in the upper 50s. And that's a look at weather on your community information station. KOZI.
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7: In the KOZI newsroom, I'm Nick Scott. The Chelan Hills fire has claimed a life. Douglas County Sheriff's deputies looking into a report of a missing person during the evacuations of the Chelan Hills fire located a vehicle that had slid off a road. Sheriff Tyler Cale said yesterday the vehicle was consumed by fire and human remains were found inside. The county coroner is working on IDing the remains. The sheriff says deputies will continue to work with firefighters to check for any additional residents who were unable to safely evacuate the fire. Numerous hot spots on the Chelan Hills fire are under the watchful eye of firefighters.
8: Well, having experienced a little bit about what you're talking about, Sheriff, some kind of an adrenaline kicks in, doesn't it?
9: It does. You know, you get the fight or flight syndrome, and you know, and firefighters, they want to stay there and fight and they want to do what's right. But you know, and like in our case, I was worried about, and our sergeants were worried about our deputies. We have, you know, we had some younger deputies given evacuation notices, which have not been exposed to these types of incidents before. Unfortunately, there's a lot of roads in that area that are one way in, one way out. And the last thing you want to do is have somebody get trapped in those situations.
7: Sheriff Cale says the belief is that over 100 homes and other structures, millions of dollars, has been lost to the fire.
9: It's going to take a couple days and damage assessment teams to put a hard number to that. But it's definitely a very significant number that we're looking at. But there's a lot of heat still out there. There are still a lot of areas smoking. There's a lot of, obviously, a lot of damage, a lot of trees, a lot of hazards there that have got to be dealt with. And it's going to take several days to fully mop this up.
7: Douglas County Sheriff's detectives and the State Department of Natural Resources fire investigators are working to pinpoint where the fire started and who is to blame. A single vehicle crash off the Gorge Road near Chelan claimed the life of the driver. Chelan County Sheriff's Chief Ryan Moody said yesterday that the vehicle went over the edge of the road, off a 500-foot cliff, and into the river below. Chelan Fire and Rescue firefighters used a high-angle rope rescue to recover the man's body. He hasn't been identified pending notification of his family members. A man is believed drowned in Lake Chelan, as we reported yesterday. Law enforcement and firefighters yesterday performed a second day of searching for the 43-year-old Snohomish man. Chelan County Sheriff Sergeant Jason

0: Reinfeld says a man jumped into the lake from his boat on Saturday in an area downlake from Lake Chelan State Park. Sheriff's Marine Patrol was assisted yesterday by a Douglas County PUD remotely operated underwater vehicle operator to search the up to 200-foot depth of the lake near where the man jumped in. The sheriff's helicopter has also flown the area searching the shallow points of the lake nearby where the man was last seen. A little-known property tax reduction program benefiting 90 landowners in Chelan County has been changed for the first time in a dozen years. The exemptions for open space, wildlife habitat protection, and public access lands deferred as much as $250,000 annually.
1: Based upon the percentage that they would get a reduction on by providing public access, you know, wildlife resources, you know, as far as, you know, making sure that the habitat is still there, water quality, and things like that.
0: The county commissioners have changed the maximum benefit from 100 to 75% to lessen the tax load placed on others. The city of Chelan took to social media to recognize Lake Chelan Rotary Club and the Lake Chelan Sailing Association volunteers who spent a couple hours on the lake shoreline last week removing driftwood and fire-related debris from the lake. Together, the city says, they filled 6 dump trailer loads and made a tremendous difference in the community. The volunteers joined City of Chelan Park staff that have been clearing debris from park shorelines. And aiding the need for more affordable housing for residents is the Chelan Valley Housing Trust. Updating the county on their effort is Rachel Goldie.
2: Well, we served 6 households last year, served 5 households so far this year, and I have a 6th in process. So essentially that's, 13 homeowners who now are in home ownership, they're building equity. We served over 150 people in the last 25 years. This program specifically has 150 households.
0: The Housing Trust offers a 3% interest loan.
2: In years where we have not as many loans paid back, so we don't get that little 10%, we kind of have a funding gap. And so maybe we could be seen as a partner in affordable housing and possibly apply for any affordable housing or foreign homeownership funding that comes through the county.
0: Chelan County is already part of a multi-county housing homeless plan. County Commissioner Kevin Overbay.
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0: Goldie says the trust's mission is to develop stable and secure housing that is attainable to Manson and Chelan. 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
9: This is the 5 o'clock news on KOZI. Now, a look at stories from around the Northwest.
0: The Mass Casualty Water Rescue drew a large emergency response in Moses Lake after what community members describe as a crash between a boat and a jet ski. Moses Lake firefighters didn't release the number of people injured or the exact circumstances of the incident. No fatalities were reported. A group of kayakers are safe today after being rescued from the Yakima River in Kittitas County. The Kittitas County Sheriff's Office says its Marine Unit deputies responded to an area of the river near Clay Ellum after receiving reports that a party of 6 kayakers were in distress. Deputies report that 4 of the 6 had overturned in heavy rapids and were thrown from their kayaks. Accounting errors in Washington's food stamp program prompting the state to face tens of millions of dollars in added costs if accuracy doesn't improve. Most mistakes coming from overpayments to recipients under the SNAP program. Across the country, erroneous payments amounted over $10 billion under the federal nutrition program for low-income residents. Under the law, states will have to cover up to 15% of food stamp benefits, usually paid for by the feds, depending on how often they make mistakes doling out payments. A youth summit is described as a skills and community builder.
6: This year's Native Youth Generational Leadership Summit in Port Angeles brought young Native people from across the country together to build community, learn about substance use prevention, and practice everyday skills. The summit was hosted by the Lower Elwha, Tlalum, and Spokane tribes with support from the American Indian Health Commission. Tia Skirbeck with the Lower Elwha, Tlalum Tribal Council says the 2.5-day summit included traditional practices that not all Native young people get to experience, like storytelling and talking circles.
10: We rely on those teachings and those practices to help carry through the prevention messages that we're sharing with the youth and helping them develop some skills to become resilient. They're not just little kids running around. They're our future leaders.
6: Skirbeck adds the youth also shared what issues they would like to see their communities prioritize. She says while the summit was focused on youth, it was multi-generational and included elders who offered guidance and support.
11: Especially if you're Indigenous and it's a Native summit, always attend. It's always worth it. You learned so much, meet so many people.
6: She adds another highlight was learning how to make a salmon net out of stinging nettle and celebrating the return of fish populations to the Elwha River after her tribe led the campaign to remove two dams there.
0: A new 135-home development has received approval from the Twiss Planning Commission. The Metow Valley News reports that Milltown is located north of Highway 20 and across from Twisp Airport Road. The Twisp Town Council will now decide if the project moves forward. Developers don't anticipate starting the work until next spring. And subscriptions, memberships, and free trials have become a routine part of shopping, but the Better Business Bureau says that many consumers run into trouble when they try to cancel. Nearly 40,000 complaints and 9,000 negative reviews tied to subscriptions, memberships, free trials, and related reoccurring charges. More than 7,000 of those complaints and reviews came from people in Washington. A common pattern? Consumers can sign up easily, but canceling can take significantly more effort. Complaints often describe being required to call in, wait on hold, use a chat system, or go through multiple steps to end a subscription. Stay connected on air on Facebook and at KOZI.com. I'm Nick Scott, KOZI News.
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16: From the Ag Information Network, I'm Bob Larson. Well, the 4th of July weekend means a lot of grills firing up for the holiday meals, so don't forget the importance of food safety when you're cooking. Meredith Carruthers, Technical Information Specialist with the Food Safety and Inspection Service, says don't forget about the importance of a food thermometer to make sure your meat is properly cooked.
17: So if you do cut into a burger and you're like, oh, this looks pretty brown, that means it must be cooked. There have been studies done that show a burger that looks brown or meat that looks brown has not reached a safe internal temperature, and vice versa, where it's still kind of pink, but it's reached a safe internal temperature. So that food thermometer will really help you nail down exactly what that internal temperature is in a way that you don't even have to guess. The color then is what it is, and you know that your food is safe.
16: And remember to bring your coolers when you're outdoors and away from the refrigerator to keep raw meat at a proper temperature before cooking.
17: You're you're going on a camping trip or if you're going to the lake for the day or if you're going somewhere and taking food with you and obviously going to go past that 2-hour or 1-hour time frame for just removing it from your home.

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2: Here's our KOZI forecast for all of North Central Washington. After a very hot day, we'll cool off in the mid-60s overnight. West winds tonight at 10 to 15 miles per hour. Sunny again tomorrow, but not quite as hot, with a high of 91. We'll be under a red flag warning tomorrow. Hot, dry, and windy means increased fire risks. We'll see gusts tomorrow between 20 to 25. Then still windy overnight tomorrow, with lows in the upper 50s. And that's a look at weather on your Community Information Station. KOZI.
3: I'm Stuart Varney, and this is the Fox Business Report.
4: The major averages ending lower as investors question the AI rally's staying power. AI jitter slammed semiconductors and memory chip makers following a sell-off of Samsung Electronics stock. However, software stocks climbed amid a rotation away from chips. Shares of Palantir Technologies rose over 1% and notching its seventh straight session of gains. The data analytics software company announcing a deal with its first commercial customer in Mexico, marking an expansion beyond the massive defense contracts that built its reputation. The Dow down 131 points, the Nasdaq lower by 302, S&P 500 down 34. And shares of Rivian Automotive fell 18% after the EV maker said it would sell 75 million shares to help repay a $4.5 billion loan from the Energy Department. That's your Fox Business Report. I'm Hillary Barsky, invested in you.
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9: From the KOZI Sports Desk, I'm Ry Curley. Beginning with the World Cup, Seattle played host to the United States men's national team last night as they took on Belgium in a win-or-go-home round of 16 match. 70,000 soccer fans packed the seats of Lumen Field, but were quickly disappointed by a young Belgium striker. Charles de Cantelaer scored a goal in the ninth minute to put Belgium up 1-0. Roughly 20 minutes later, jubilation struck when Malik Tillman found the back of the net on a free kick to equalize the game at one apiece. That excitement, though, it only lasted about 61 seconds before, you guessed it, De Cantelaer headed in a beautiful centering pass to give Belgium a 2-1 lead, a lead they would never surrender. They added two more goals in the second half, and that heroic underdog story of the United States comes to an end, 4-1 the final. We'll see ya in 4 years. As for the Mariners, they got the day off after a successful weekend series against the Blue Jays. We're taking our talents to South Beach after a cross-country flight yesterday. The Mariners faced the Miami Marlins for a three-game midweek matchup. After years in the cellar, the Marlins have found their footing this season. They enter play with a 49-42 record that is third in a very competitive National League East Division. Note the time change.

0: Mariners first pitch 3:40 this afternoon. You can listen to that game and every game on our sister station, KOZI AM 1230. Also, on a point of contention, despite Mariners pitchers leading the MLB in multiple statistical categories, not one of them found their way into the All-Star game. Understandable outrage from Mariner fans online. Randy Arozarena is the only Mariner to make the All-Star game this year. And lastly, in local baseball, the Wenatchee Apple Sox are back at it today. They're on the road in beautiful Port Angeles, Washington to take on the lefties for a three-game midweek matchup. First pitch tonight at 6:35. Results and the schedule can be found at westcoaststats.com. That's your Tuesday sports. I'm Rye the Sports Guy for KOZI.
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0: Matchbox 20 on Community Radio KOZI. It's Layla with you this afternoon. Well, no new official updates on the Chelan Hills fire since this morning. At last report, that fire is still just over 9,800 acres and 20% containment. Some other odds and ends this afternoon that may be helpful to anybody listening right now who has been affected by the Chelan Hills fire. The Lake Chelan Community Center will remain open for overnight lodging through Thursday, and then the community center will continue to operate as a resource center throughout the emergency response and recovery as well. So even if you don't need a place to stay overnight, head to the Lake Chelan Community Center if you've been affected by this fire. Red Cross staff are on hand. There are resource tables set up, people there to help connect you to resources and help that could be crucial for you and your family at this stage in time. So get to know those folks, okay? Just stop in and make contact, okay? Apple Blossom Mini Storage in Chelan wants to know if you've been affected by the fires. If you've been displaced, you need a safe place to move your boat, RV, trailer, or any cars. They have outdoor parking that you can use at no cost. Just give them a call. Apple Blossom Mini Storage at 509-433-5956. Also, Douglas County has set up a page for the latest updates and resources for residents affected by the Chelan Hills fire. If you go to douglascountywa.gov, click on services, you'll see a link for Chelan Hills fire information and resources. They have announcements from the Lake Chelan Community Center. Also on the website, information about no-cost camping and keeping livestock at the Douglas County Fairgrounds and how to get in touch with people if you need those services. Again, douglascountywa.gov, click on services. Up next, another check of our KOZI forecast. Michael Jackson, Teddy Swims, Rihanna, and more on the way.
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0: Here's our KOZI forecast for all of North Central Washington. After a very hot day, we'll cool off in the mid-60s overnight. West winds tonight at 10 to 15 miles per hour. Sunny again tomorrow, but not quite as hot, with a high of 91. We'll be under a red flag warning tomorrow. Hot, dry, and windy means increased fire risks. We'll see gusts tomorrow between 20 to 25. Then still windy overnight tomorrow with lows in the upper 50s. And that's a look at weather on your community information station, KOZI.
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0: wealthy city on July 1st that injured a sanctioned Ukrainian multimillionaire and his family. Investigators believe Berezovska had been held in a basement resembling a torture chamber in a home in the Kyiv region prior to her death. The SBU said she spoke to her family and two men, a former law enforcement officer and a current officer. The agency said the intelligence officer confessed to her murder and said he had done so with another suspect. CJ Papa, Fox News.
1: A judge in Britain has dismissed Prince Harry's final lawsuit against the publisher of the tabloid, the Daily Mail, as the judge said he failed to prove his claims of privacy invasion. The ruling could end a bid by Harry and six others, including Elton John and Elizabeth Hurley, who are seeking a substantial damages over the privacy invasion claims. I'm Lisa Lucera. This is Fox News.
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3: In the KOZI Newsroom, I'm Nick Scott. The Chelan Hills fire has claimed a life. Douglas County Sheriff's deputies looking into a report of a missing person during the evacuations of the Chelan Hills fire located a vehicle that had slid off a road. Sheriff Tyler Cale said yesterday the vehicle was consumed by fire and human remains were found inside. The county coroner is working on IDing the remains. The sheriff says deputies will continue to work with firefighters to check for any additional residents who were unable to safely evacuate the fire. Numerous hot spots on the Chelan Hills fire are under the watchful eye of firefighters.
4: It's going to take a couple days and damage assessment teams to put a hard number to that, but it's definitely a very significant number that we're looking at.
3: Douglas County Sheriff's detectives and the State Department of Natural Resources fire investigators are working to pinpoint where the fire started and who is to blame. A change in Chelan County laws that have permitted property tax reductions through what's referred to as a public benefit system. Up until now, the county was offering an up to 100% reduction in tax for open space and public access properties in private ownership. Chelan County Commissioner Kevin Overbay says the property tax exemptions have been in place since 2014. 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I'm Nick Scott, KOZI News.
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Maui is our KOZI Wenatchee Valley Humane Society Pet of the Week. Maui's a big boy. He's a one-year-old mixed-breed gentle giant who's kind of a shy guy right now. Maui came to the shelter with his sister, Moana. How cute is that? Moana found her forever home. Maui is still waiting, and he's a little sad about that. Part of the reason is he's a nervous boy. He's struggling to come out of his shell. But shelter staff say he's making incredible progress every single day as he learns

0: 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On the way here on Cozy, music from Survivor, Taylor Swift. I have Britney Spears and Benson Boone on the way too.
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1: In the KOZI newsroom, I'm Nick Scott. When flames were put to rest and the smoke drifted away, Douglas County Sheriff's deputies located a burned out vehicle in the path of the Chelan Hills fire that appeared to have slid off a road. Yesterday, Sheriff Tyler Kale confirmed that human remains were found inside. The county coroner is working on IDing the remains. The sheriff says deputies will continue to work with firefighters to check for any additional residents who were unable to safely evacuate the fire. Numerous hot spots on the Chelan Hills fire are under the watchful eye of firefighters.
2: You get the fight or flight syndrome, and, you know, and firefighters, they want to stay there and fight, and they want to do what's right. But, you know, and like in our case, I was worried about, and our sergeants were worried about our deputies. We have, we had some younger deputies given evacuation notices, which have not been exposed to these types of incidents before. Unfortunately, there's a lot of roads in that area that are one way in, one way out. And the last thing you want to do is have somebody get trapped in those situations.
1: Sheriff Kale says the belief is that over 100 homes and other structures, millions of dollars, has been lost to the fire. Douglas County Sheriff's detectives and the State Department of Natural Resources fire investigators are working to pinpoint where the fire started and who is to blame. Stay connected on air on Facebook and at KOZI.com. I'm Nick Scott, KOZI News.
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0: I want you, I need you, oh God. I need these beautiful things that I've got.
1: 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It's KOZI. It's Layla. Hey, thanks for letting me keep you company for a while today. 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Jeff's back in the morning. Hey, tomorrow's Wednesday. That means Walk-In Wednesday for Second Cup of Coffee. That's always a fun listen. And I'm sure Jeff's going to have a ton of updates on the fire situation and things that people need to know around the community who have been affected by the fire. Plenty more updates tomorrow. Rye Curley on midday duties, and I'll be back with you tomorrow afternoon. In the meantime, keep it right here. Enjoy the feel-good favorites, and have a good evening.
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1: 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Here's our KOZI forecast for all of North Central Washington. After a very hot day, we'll cool off in the mid-60s overnight. West winds tonight at 10 to 15 miles per hour. Sunny again tomorrow, but not quite as hot, with a high of 91. We'll be under a red flag warning tomorrow. Hot, dry, and windy means increased fire risks. We'll see gusts tomorrow between 20 to 25. Then still windy overnight tomorrow, with lows in the upper 50s. And that's a look at weather on your Community Information Station, KOZI.
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3: Here's our KOZI forecast for all of North Central Washington. After a very hot day, we'll cool off in the mid-60s overnight. West winds tonight at 10 to 15 miles per hour. Sunny again tomorrow, but not quite as hot, with a high of 91. We'll be under a red flag warning tomorrow. Hot, dry, and windy means increased fire risks. We'll see gusts tomorrow between 20 to 25. Then still windy overnight tomorrow, with lows in the upper 50s. And that's a look at weather on your Community Information Station. KOZI.
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1: Here's our KOZI forecast for all of North Central Washington. After a very hot day, we'll cool off in the mid-60s overnight. West winds tonight at 10 to 15 miles per hour. Sunny again tomorrow, but not quite as hot, with a high of 91. We'll be under a red flag warning tomorrow. Hot, dry, and windy means increased fire risks. We'll see gusts tomorrow between 20 to 25. Then still windy overnight tomorrow, with lows in the upper 50s. And that's a look at weather on your community information station. KOZI.
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0: Here's our KOZI forecast for all of North Central Washington. After a very hot day, we'll cool off in the mid-60s overnight. West winds tonight at 10 to 15 miles per hour. Sunny again tomorrow, but not quite as hot, with a high of 91. We'll be under a red flag warning tomorrow. Hot, dry, and windy means increased fire risks. We'll see gusts tomorrow between 20 to 25. Then still windy overnight tomorrow, with lows in the upper 50s. And that's a look at weather on your community information station. 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
1: Here's our KOZI forecast for all of North Central Washington. After a very hot day, we'll cool off in the mid-60s overnight. West winds tonight at 10 to 15 miles per hour. Sunny again tomorrow, but not quite as hot, with a high of 91. We'll be under a red flag warning tomorrow. Hot, dry, and windy means increased fire risks. We'll see gusts tomorrow between 20 to 25. Then still windy overnight tomorrow, with lows in the upper 50s. And that's a look at weather on your community information station, KOZI.
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0: Here's our KOZI forecast for all of North Central Washington. After a very hot day, we'll cool off in the mid-60s overnight. West winds tonight at 10 to 15 miles per hour. Sunny again tomorrow, but not quite as hot, with a high of 91. We'll be under a red flag warning tomorrow. Hot, dry, and windy means increased fire risks. We'll see gusts tomorrow between 20 to 25. Then still windy overnight tomorrow, with lows in the upper 50s. And that's a look at weather on your community information station, KOZI.
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5: KOZI weather for North Central Washington. Clear skies and sunshine. For the next few days, we'll have highs into the 80s, overnight lows in the 50s, but watch for those gusty winds cranking up around 30 miles an hour today, 35 miles an hour tonight. That's a look at your weather. Stay with us for all the latest right here on KOZI.
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6: This is America in the Morning from Westwood One. I'm John Trout. Coming up this half hour,
7: both the shooting war and the economic war between the U.S. and Iran resume. I'm Richard Johnson.
8: President Trump has harsh words for European allies while attending the NATO conference in Turkey. I'm John Stolness in Washington.
9: Evacuations in the heart of Midtown Manhattan. I'm Clayton Neville.
10: The Trump administration plans to open a 528-bed holding center for migrant families and unaccompanied children. I'm Ben Thomas.
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6: You're with America in the Morning. Thanks for listening. With the Tuesday national forecast and some warming temperatures for many in the Northeast, here's AccuWeather.com meteorologist Brian Thompson.
15: It's going to be warming back up across the Northeast today after what's been quite the roller coaster ride over the past week or so. We went from triple digit temperatures at times last week to daytime temperatures from Philadelphia to Boston that were only in the 60s and 70s the last couple of days. That was thanks to the clouds and some of the rain that was moving through. But with the rain now gone, the clouds moving out, we are going to see an improvement today. Temperatures into the 80s this afternoon. The humidity should even come down a bit, and it does look largely dry across the Northeast today.

0: This is KOZI and KOZI FM Chelan. Also heard on translators K265AX, serving Chelan at 100.9, K276CY for Manson at 103.1, K276BY serving Brewster, Pateras, and the lower Methow Valley at 103.1, and translator K276CT serves the upper Methow Valley at 103.1.
1: Expect more airstrikes in Iran. I'm Chris Foster, Fox News. President Trump says he thinks a ceasefire with Iran is now over and negotiations are a waste of time.
2: We hit them very hard last night. Very, very hard. Probably hit them hard again tonight. I'll give them a little warning. We're going to hit them hard tonight.
1: Strikes resumed after Iran went back to attacking tankers in the Strait of Hormuz and has now launched intercepted strikes aimed at U.S. bases in Bahrain and Kuwait. The president at the NATO summit in Turkey also tells Ukraine's President Zelensky they'll be allowed to manufacture their own Patriot missiles for air defense against Russia.
2: We're going to give a license to you to make Patriots. That's pretty cool, right? This way you can't complain that we're not giving them enough. It's a make them yourself.
1: The president's leaving Turkey soon. He's back at the White House tonight. The main state Democratic Party says it's working on a fair, transparent plan to replace Graham Platner on the Senate primary ballot once he resigns over a rape accusation.
3: Maine Democrats are accusing Graham Platner's team of trying to influence the process to potentially replace him, a claim the campaign denies. One person that could succeed him is former Maine Senate President Troy Jackson. Our Revolution, a progressive group founded by Senator Bernie Sanders, is now backing Jackson as Sanders pulls his support of Platner.
1: Fox's Madeline Rivera. State 3 of a hearing in Utah for prosecutors to present evidence against Charlie Kirk murder suspect Tyler Robinson. Fox's Grinnell Scott with some of yesterday's testimony.
4: Questioning of an investigator placed Robinson in a wooded area where the murder weapon was found and introduced video to show Robinson's alleged movements. The defense sought to establish doubt on whether DNA on evidence means with certainty that the suspect physically touched the weapon. An FBI DNA expert said there can be limitations to that evidence. The judge will determine after this week's hearing if the case proceeds to a trial.
1: Prosecutors also showed video of Robinson interacting with members of Kirk's Turning Point USA group that morning. 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
1: Stocks are lower to start the day on Wall Street. The Dow is down 528 points, the S&P down 40, the NASDAQ down 98, and oil prices are more than 4% higher today, with President Trump saying he thinks the ceasefire with Iran is over. A former judge will be at the defendant's table for a sentencing hearing this morning in Wisconsin.
10: It was a serious offense that requires a serious sentence, that from federal prosecutors, ahead of today's sentencing for former Milwaukee County Judge Hannah Dugan, who was convicted last December by a jury of obstructing federal immigration agents last year by helping an illegal immigrant in court on a battery charge dodge the ICE agents. The suspect later captured and has since been deported. Prosecutors are seeking over a year in jail, the defense probation, saying Dugan's been punished enough. She's expected to address the court directly ahead of her sentencing. In the Midwest Bureau, Jeff Manasso, Fox News.
1: The Democratic Party Senate primary debate this afternoon in Massachusetts.
11: Incumbent Senator Ed Markey and his challenger, Congressman Seth Moulton, will face off in the first debate of their Democratic primary race. The hour-long event will be held at a TV studio without an in-studio audience and broadcast live before being re-aired later in the evening. The debate will feature a moderator and a panel of journalists from Western Massachusetts media outlets. The race pits Markey, a 79-year-old veteran Progressive, against 47-year-old Moulton, who has been polling well among moderates and unenrolled voters. Moulton has already had one debate, which Markey skipped, with Republican Senate candidate John Deaton. The Massachusetts primary is set for September 1st. Tanya J. Powers, Fox News.
1: The Kansas City Royals' Tyler Tolbert ties a major league record with hits in 12 consecutive plate appearances, five of them last night before the streak was broken in his last at-bat of the Royals' 16-12 win over the Mets in New York. And the Dodgers star Shohei Ohtani's hit his 300th home run during LA's 4-3 loss against the Rockies. I'm Chris Foster, Fox News.
12: 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We're your community information station, KOZI. I'm Nick Scott in the newsroom. In our local news coming up, the governor visits here and gets a briefing on wildfires.
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1: In the KOZI newsroom, I'm Nick Scott. Governor Ferguson received an on-site briefing on wildfires on a stop in Chelan yesterday, particularly with Douglas County Sheriff Tyler Cale on the Chelan Hills fire.
2: I wanted to make sure they knew the totality of what we were really facing. You know, not only the tragic loss of life, but to emphasize the amount of loss that our community members, our friends, our families lost from this fire, and to emphasize it's going to take a long time to rebuild and provide them with the recovery resources that they need.
1: Joining the discussion with Sheriff Cale and Governor Ferguson was State Department of Natural Resources Director Dave Upthegrove and several local elected officials. An official look back to the Independence Day holiday weekend, from first responders to area wildland fires, Lake Chelan incidents, and more.
3: Total calls for service that we answered to were 231. Wenatchee area had 39, and the Chelan-Manson area, 115. We had 17 motor vehicle accidents in the county and 11 noise complaints. We had 10 assaults, 10 Marine calls.
1: Chelan County Sheriff Sergeant Rob Huddleston says that their Marine Patrol has been aiding in a presumed drowning on Lake Chelan. Sergeant gave us a firsthand word's eye view.
3: It's extremely hard when you have an incident from a boat to get the point last seen. We did get help from Douglas County PUD, and they have it's called a ROV. So it's an underwater drone type thing, and sent it down searching the lake floor.
1: And more on that truck driver that crashed off a narrow road in the gorge, causing his death.
3: It was a pickup that was down in the bottom of the gorge. Chelan Fire were able to set up a rope system to get down. The area where the vehicle went off to the bottom it's well over 550 feet. One of the fire guys was able to get down there. We did get our rope team, high angle rope rescue team, up here, and we were able to fly around the area with our drone down there and did locate the body outside of the vehicle. It was trapped in the rocks.
1: New information today that it was a Chelan man who was the driver of the truck that plunged off the more than 500-foot cliff, identified by the coroner as 58-year-old Vladimir Stepanov. The coroner determined that Stepanov died from multiple injuries sustained in the crash. In addition, sheriff's deputies responded to 38 reports of illegal fireworks, the highest number of any single complaint to 911 between Friday and Sunday, prompting this advice from Chelan County Sheriff Mike Morrison.
4: Encouraging all citizens to be cautious. You know, if you're going to drive off the road, we encourage you not to do that. But if you are not getting into tall brush, also making sure you're connecting with your local fire department to firewise your property. And then just being responsible. Please, please, please, we'll put the notification out to anyone listening. Do not light off fireworks.
1: Okanagan County has issued a county-wide burn ban prohibiting all outdoor burning of combustible materials, which may include, but are not limited to, yard debris, non-emergency agricultural burning, charcoal, exploding gun targets, and bullet tracer rounds. News that outside government assistance is being requested to somehow deal with the collection of downed timber, driftwood, and what's referred to as woody debris in Lake Chelan.
3: The worst is probably between 25 Mile Creek and Manson Bay.
1: Mm-hmm. Sheriff Sergeant Huddleston and the official word on cleanup support from County Natural Resources Director Mike Caputa.
5: The city is applying for a public assistance grant. They had FEMA out there looking at city facilities and some of the impacts, and so they'll be putting in an application very specific to city facilities.
1: And applying for additional support from the state as well.
5: I thought we could focus this on the Lake Chelan area. I'm just thinking about all the wood that's in the lake, impacts to Stehekin, impacts to Holden. For $300,000, I think, is the cap for counties. We could probably do well to secure the funding.
1: Chelan County is again receiving support, a new $100,000 from State Fish and Wildlife to assist with the voluntary boat inspection program on Lake Chelan.
5: The Lake Chelan Watercraft Inspection and Decontamination Capacity Building Grant. But we've been using, this is probably the third or fourth source of funds between National Park Service, Bureau of Reclamation. And so this funding will cover us for the remainder of this summer until July 1 of 2027.
1: It's an effort to make sure that boats and trailers don't deposit invasive plants and shellfish into the lake. Is it fraud being committed by those that operate daycares in Washington State and receive thousands in state taxpayer funds? The Center Square revealed this week that they found several daycares that had few, if any, children and at least one establishment that received over $200,000 despite residents at the listed address indicating that it was not a daycare. Center Square reporter Carlene Johnson says this year that daycare has received over $20,000 a month from the state.
6: Is there a daycare that's operated from here?
7: No.
6: There's not a daycare?
7: No.
6: Oh, did you used to have a daycare here?
7: No.
6: Now, according to the Office of State Auditor Pat McCarthy,
8: we haven't seen any evidence of fraud, but we're still in the process of doing the audit. If you have a concern, there are people that you can give that information to. Send it to us. You have a credible incidence. Send it to us on our Hotmail line.
6: I'm publicly reporting it.
8: I'm struggling with this because I think people are jumping to conclusions.
1: A reaction from State Auditor Pat McCarthy. The Center Square reports that no state officials have announced an investigation or crackdown, though the legislature instituted some reforms. You can view the entire report at thecentersquare.com. A member of Washington's Human Rights Commission has resigned after coming under fire for allegations of anti-Semitism over comments that he made in a commission meeting. Spokane Pastor Luke Jasmine made the remarks during a March 2025 discussion of a resolution that the commission was considering to condemn anti-Semitism. He said that Jewish people are always crying, and he questioned if the commission was under duress to approve the resolution. Jasmine says that he's faced threats for his comments. A convicted felon recently released from prison is back in jail, charged with coordinating a crime ring to smuggle drugs back into the same facility. Police arrested Gary Monroe, saying that they had video and phone evidence of him coordinating the smuggling of drugs into the Airway Heights Correction Center west of Spokane. An investigation began after the correctional center received information that illicit drugs were getting into the prison through visitations. According to the affidavit of probable cause, police say that Monroe was the guy on the outside who would coordinate the transfer of drugs into the prison. Prosperity Eastern Washington is a group that aims to raise awareness about how public policies are impacting health care in small rural communities. The Washington State Standard reports that a billboard campaign by Prosperity Washington posed the question, Congress forcing painful choices, medicine or food? The Spokesman Review confirmed that more than 100 employees at Ritzville's East Adams Rural Healthcare had been laid off and that the facility was turned into a rural emergency hospital in hopes of keeping the doors open. Recovery workers have been able to raise a tugboat that sank last week in the Columbia River above Priest Rapids Dam. The boat was leased by a Grant County PUD contractor to work on a project for the utility, but it sank and began leaking diesel into the river. Crews were able to recover the tug after using booms to surround and absorb the spilled diesel. The tug was refloated using specially constructed barges and then lifted out of the water by a crane. A survey from the Washington State Department of Commerce is seeking information from property owners to determine the assistance needed following the December flood events. The state legislature appropriated funding for properties impacted by the storms. The funding may be used to rehabilitate or replace housing or facilities that house low-income migrant, seasonal, or temporary farm workers, affordable multifamily rental housing, or affordable manufactured or mobile home communities. The survey, which is for owners and managers of an eligible property impacted by the floods, is open until the end of the month. Everyone across North Central Washington is being invited to assist in improving digital access in their communities through a new regional campaign offering grants of up to $2,000 for qualifying projects. The 2026 Digital Access Commitments Campaign, announced on Monday by NCW Tech Alliance and Thriving Together North Central Washington, encourages businesses, nonprofits, schools, libraries, and local governments to improve digital connectivity, technology skills, and access to online services. And Microsoft is cutting 4,800 jobs, about 2% of its global workforce, including a large number of workers at its Xbox video game business. Layoffs included 1,600 Xbox workers, with more to come this year in a broader reorganization designed to reset the Xbox platform. 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I'm Nick Scott, KOZI News.
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11: From the Ag Information Network, I'm Bob Larson with today's Fruit Grower Report. Well, it's no secret that the U.S. did not agree to renew the U.S.-Mexico-Canada agreement, a decision met with disappointment among many in agriculture. Dr. Megan Roberts, ag economist with Compeer Financial, says it's disappointing because trade is vital to the success of U.S. agriculture.
12: Mexico and Canada on an annual basis are continually our number one and two destination for U.S. agricultural products.
11: But despite the administration's decision to not renew it, the agreement is still in place.
12: What was announced was that we're going to move from a renewal to an annual review. So USMCA is still in place, but we are now going through annual review processes. And that is maybe going to create a little more uncertainty on this agreement.
11: The USMCA now goes to an annual review for 10 years and will expire if it's not renewed before then.
12: It means that we're going to see these trade discussions between our trade representatives in Canada, Mexico, and the United States continue. Instead of a longer term agreement, they will be negotiating on a more regular basis. So for some opinions, that's really going to be a positive. Then on the other side, there's maybe less of that long term certainty.
11: Again, that's Dr. Megan Roberts of Compeer Financial.
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16: KOZI weather for North Central Washington. Clear skies and sunshine. For the next few days, we'll have highs into the 80s, overnight lows in the 50s, but watch for those gusty winds cranking up around 30 miles an hour today, 35 miles an hour tonight. That's a look at your weather. Stay with us for all the latest right here on KOZI.
17: Welcome to the Line on Agriculture Report. This is Lori Boyer for the Ag Information Network. Southeast Asia is standing out as a market that is starting to demand higher quality products. Joe Sowers, Regional Vice President for the U.S. Wheat Associates in South and Southeast Asia, talks about how the U.S. stacks up against competitors such as Australia, Canada, and the Black Sea region, especially when it comes to the U.S. being higher priced on wheat.
18: Our long-term investment in breeding technologies, we bred our wheats for targets that for our biggest markets, which is ourselves. We in the United States, we eat hamburger buns and loaf breads and cookie crackers cakes, and so we bred our wheat classes for those. And so really, in these export markets, we are superior products at the end of the day. 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
17: Sowers points out that the U.S. Wheat Associates has made a significant investment in the South and Southeast Asian market, including technical education assistance for buyers and adding a marketing staff member to the U.S. Wheat Associates Manila office.
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25: Stocks opened sharply lower with renewed concerns about the Middle East situation after President Trump responded to new attacks from Iran, saying the ceasefire is over. Brent crude, the global benchmark, is at $78 a barrel, West Texas Intermediate at $73. Airlines depend on fuel. United Airlines shares down 3.5%, Southwest down 1.5%, Delta shares down nearly 3%. It's also a major issue for cruise lines. Carnival Carnival shares down 2.5%, Royal Caribbean down nearly 1%, Norwegian Cruise Lines down more than 1.5%. However, Chevron shares are up 1.5%. Oil companies can make more money when oil prices are higher. That's your

0: In the KOZI newsroom, I'm Nick Scott. A wildfire briefing held yesterday at Lake Chelan School District offices on the Chelan Hills fire and other adjoining fires. In attendance was Governor Bob Ferguson, who was able to talk with Douglas County Sheriff Tyler Cale.
1: I wanted to make sure they knew the totality of what we were really facing, here locally in the Chelan and even in Douglas County areas, to emphasize the amount of loss that our community members, our friends, our families lost from this fire. It's going to take a long time to rebuild and provide them with the recovery resources that they need. Now, obviously, it's one thing to make sure we have the resources to manage the fire and to get it put out, but what are we going to do to take care of our folks afterwards and help put them on a path of rebuilding?
0: Commissioner of Public Lands and State DNR Director Dave Upthegrove and several local elected officials were on hand for the governor's visit that took place at the Lake Chelan School District Administrative Office yesterday. An official look back to the Independence Day holiday weekend from first responders to area wildland fires, Lake Chelan incidents, and more.
2: Total calls for service that we answered to were 231. Wenatchee area had 39, and the Chelan-Manson area, 115. We had 17 motor vehicle accidents in the county and 11 noise complaints. We had 10 assaults, 10 marine calls.
0: Chelan County Sheriff Sergeant Rob Huddleston says that their marine patrol has been aiding in a presumed drowning on Lake Chelan. Sergeant gave us a firsthand word's eye view.
2: It's extremely hard when you have an incident from a boat to get the point last seen. We did get help from Douglas County PUD, and they have it's called a ROVE. So it's an underwater drone type thing, and sent it down searching the lake floor.
0: And more on that truck driver that crashed off a narrow road in the gorge, causing his death.
2: It was a pickup that was down in the bottom of the gorge. Chelan Fire were able to set up a rope system to get down. The area where the vehicle went off to the bottom it's well over 550 feet. One of the fire guys was able to get down there. We did get our rope team, high angle rope rescue team, up here, and we were able to fly around the area with our drone down there and did locate the body outside of the vehicle.
0: New information today that it was a Chelan man who was the driver of the truck that plunged off the more than 500-foot cliff, identified by the coroner as 58-year-old Vladimir Stepanov. The coroner determined that Stepanov died from multiple injuries sustained in the crash. In addition, sheriff's deputies responded to 38 reports of illegal fireworks, the highest number of any single complaint to 911 between Friday and Sunday, prompting this advice from Chelan County Sheriff Mike Morrison.
3: Urging all citizens to be cautious. You know, if you're going to drive off the road, we encourage you not to do that. But if you are not getting into tall brush, also making sure you're connecting with your local fire department to firewise your property. And then just being responsible. Please, please, please, we'll put the notification out to anyone listening. Do not light off fireworks.
0: Okanagan County has issued a county-wide burn ban prohibiting all outdoor burning of combustible materials, which may include but are not limited to yard debris, non-emergency agricultural burning, charcoal, exploding gun targets, and bullet tracer rounds. News that outside government assistance is being requested to somehow deal with the collection of downed timber, driftwood, and what's referred to as woody debris in Lake Chelan.
2: The worst is probably between 25 Mile Creek and Manson Bay.
0: Sheriff Sergeant Huddleston and the official word on cleanup support from County Natural Resources Director Mike Caputa.
4: The city is applying for a public assistance grant. They had FEMA out there looking at city facilities and some of the impacts, and so they'll be putting in an application very specific to city facilities.
0: And applying for additional support from the state as well.
4: I thought we could focus this on the Lake Chelan area. I'm just thinking about all the wood that's in the lake, impacts to Stehekin, impacts to Holden. For $300,000, I think, is the cap for counties. We could probably do well to secure the funding.
0: Caputa, in response to Commissioner Brad Hawkins' request to include debris removal costs in Manson Bay.
4: Let's cover all of Lake Chelan

0: out what we want to do. And then let's also leave an off-ramp if there's something else in the county. Because these funds are only eligible to counties.
1: Richland County is again receiving support, a new $100,000 from State Fish and Wildlife to assist with the voluntary boat inspection program on Lake Chelan.
0: The Lake Chelan Watercraft Inspection and Decontamination Capacity Building Grant. But we've been using, this is probably the third or fourth source of funds between National Park Service, Bureau of Reclamation. And so this funding will cover us for the remainder of this summer. Until July 1 of 2027.
1: It's an effort to make sure that boats and trailers don't deposit invasive plants and shellfish into the lake. And work has begun to complete permanent repairs on Highway 2 near Leavenworth following storms late last year that caused major damage. The repairs and closures will be from milepost 85 to milepost 99. A detour will be in place for a four-day full closure from Monday to Thursday next week. Temporary repairs to an eroded section of the highway allowed the road to reopen to traffic, and now crews are making permanent repairs. A member of Washington's Human Rights Commission has resigned after coming under fire for allegations of anti-Semitism over comments that he made in a commission meeting. Spokane Pastor Luke Jasmine made the remarks during a March 2025 discussion of a resolution that the commission was considering to condemn anti-Semitism. He said that Jewish people are always crying, and he questioned if the commission was under duress to approve the resolution. Jasmine says that he's faced threats for his comments. Is it fraud being committed by those that operate daycares in Washington State and receive thousands in state taxpayer funds? The Center Square revealed this week that they found several daycares that had few, if any, children and at least one establishment that received over $200,000 despite residents at the listed address indicating that it was not a daycare. Center Square reporter Carlene Johnson says this year that daycare has received over $20,000 a month from the state.
2: Is there a daycare that's operated from here?
3: No.
2: There's not a daycare?
3: No.
2: Oh, did you used to have a daycare here?
3: No.
2: Now, according to the Office of State Auditor Pat McCarthy,
4: we haven't seen any evidence of fraud, but we're still in the process of doing the audit. If you have a concern, there are people that you can give that information to. Send it to us. You have a credible incidence. Send it to us on our Hotmail line.
2: We're publicly reporting it.
4: I'm struggling with this because I think people are jumping to conclusions.
1: Reaction from State Auditor Pat McCarthy. The Center Square reports that no state officials have announced an investigation or crackdown, though the legislature instituted some reforms. You can view the entire report at thecentersquare.com. A convicted felon recently released from prison is back in jail, charged with coordinating a crime ring to smuggle drugs back into the same facility. Police arrested Gary Monroe, saying that they had video and phone evidence of him coordinating the smuggling of drugs into the Airway Heights Correction Center west of Spokane. An investigation began after the correctional center received information that illicit drugs were getting into the prison through visitations. According to the affidavit of probable cause, police say that Monroe was the guy on the outside who would coordinate the transfer of drugs into the prison. Prosperity Eastern Washington is a group that aims to raise awareness about how public policies are impacting health care in small rural communities. The Washington State Standard reports that a billboard campaign by Prosperity Washington posed the question, Congress forcing painful choices, medicine or food? The Spokesman Review confirmed that more than 100 employees at Ritzville's East Adams Rural Healthcare had been laid off and that the facility was turned into a rural emergency hospital in hopes of keeping the doors open. Recovery workers have been able to raise a tugboat that sank last week in the Columbia River above Priest Rapids Dam. The boat was leased by a Grant County PUD contractor to work on a project for the utility, but it sank and began leaking diesel into the river. Crews were able to recover the tug after using booms to surround and absorb the spilled diesel. The tug was refloated using specially constructed barges and then lifted out of the water by a crane. A survey from the Washington State Department of Commerce is seeking information from property owners to determine the assistance needed following the December flood events. The state legislature appropriated funding for properties impacted by the storms. The funding may be used to rehabilitate or replace housing or facilities that house low-income migrant, seasonal, or temporary farm workers, affordable multifamily rental housing, or affordable manufactured or mobile home communities. The survey, which is for owners and managers of an eligible property impacted by the floods, is open until the end of the month. Everyone across North Central Washington is being invited to assist in improving digital access in their communities through a new regional campaign offering grants of up to $2,000 for qualifying projects. The 2026 Digital Access Commitments Campaign, announced on Monday by NCW Tech Alliance and Thriving Together North Central Washington, encourages businesses, nonprofits, schools, libraries, and local governments to improve digital connectivity, technology skills, and access to online services. 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
12: It's a midweek sports update. I'm Ry Curley from the KOZI Sports Desk. A thoroughly entertaining but ultimately disappointing game from the Mariners last night as they lose to the Marlins in Miami, 6-5, the final in 10 innings. Mariners starter Brian Wu continues to struggle on the road. He got roughed up for 9 hits and 3 runs through 5 innings of work as he labored just to keep the Mariners in it. Marlins jumped out to a 4-0 lead by the 5th inning. Young second baseman Cole Young hit his 10th homer of the year on a fly ball to right field to cut the lead in half. Marlins still lead 4-2, and it would remain 4-2 until the top of the 8th when Cal Raleigh doubled on a fly ball to right that scored J.P. Crawford. One batter later, Josh Naylor hit an RBI single that scored Randy Arozarena, and the Mariners had completed the comeback to tie the game at 4 apiece. Later in that inning, a wild pitch would score Josh Naylor, and the Mariners held a 5-4 lead going into the bottom of the 8th. Gilberto Hernandez quickly equalized the game for the Marlins with a home run off Gabe Spier to force extra innings. Mariners couldn't capitalize on the ghost runner at second base. They go scoreless in the top half of the 10th, setting the table for the Marlins in the bottom half. That's where Jacob Marcy singled on a fly ball to right field to walk the game off for the Fish. Disappointing first game of this 6-game road trip. 6-5 your final. Mariners still leading the AL West with a 47-45 record, just a half game lead on the second place Texas Rangers. That was fun. Let's do it again. 3:40, the first pitch this afternoon. It's the Mariners and the Marlins. George Kirby gets the start for the M's. 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In local baseball, your first place Wenatchee Apple Sox took on the last place Port Angeles Lefties last night in Port Angeles, Washington. Expectable outcome, Wenatchee wins 20-1. Again, this is a baseball game. Two players for the Apple Sox had five RBIs, designated hitter Tyler Jones and right fielder Kai McGarry. Just 11 hits for the Apple Sox last night. How do you score 20 runs with only 11 hits, you ask? Well, all you gotta do is work 16 walks. And that's exactly what Wenatchee did last night. They advanced to 22-9 on the year. We'll see what's in store today. 6:35, the first pitch, game two of a three-game set between Wenatchee and Port Angeles. That is your Wednesday Sports. I'm Rye the Sports Guy for KOZI.
6: 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It sharpens focus and helps us respond to challenges. But when stress becomes constant, the body never fully powers down. 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It also affects mood, concentration, and relationships. 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The good news is that stress management is a skill. Regular exercise, deep breathing, time outdoors, meaningful social connections, and setting boundaries can help to lower stress hormones. Even brief daily pauses can make a measurable difference. The takeaway? Stress is inevitable. Staying in stress mode, building recovery into your day is one of the smartest investments you can make in your long-term health. That's your health report from Lake Chelan Health on KOZI. I'm Layla. Stay well.
8: KOZI weather for North Central Washington. Clear skies and sunshine. For the next few days, we'll have highs into the 80s, overnight lows in the 50s, but watch for those gusty winds cranking up around 30 miles an hour today, 35 miles an hour tonight. That's a look at your weather. Stay with us for all the latest right here on KOZI.
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1: The ceasefire's over, he thinks, and President Trump says Iran can expect to be hit hard with strikes again tonight. I'm Chris Foster, Fox News. Strikes resumed after Iran went back to attacking tankers in the Strait of Hormuz and now today targeting American military sites in Bahrain and Kuwait. President's threatening Iran's civilian infrastructure.
2: Their electric plants, where they make their electricity there, we'll take them out. I don't want to do that, but if we have to, we'll take them out.
1: And threatening to seize Iran's Karg Island and its oil infrastructure.
2: We attacked Karg Island last night. We knocked out a piece. I said, don't touch the oil, because maybe we'll take over Karg Island.
1: President also at the NATO summit in Turkey says he wants to end trade with Spain, and tells Ukraine's President Zelensky he'll grant a license for Ukraine to manufacture their own Patriot air defense systems to stop Russian attacks. The Trump administration announces what it calls a major investigation of work visa fraud.
3: Labor Department Inspector General Anthony D'Esposito says investigators are probing visa use for alleged human trafficking schemes. He tells Maria Bartiromo of Fox Business they're looking at the use of H-1B visas that allow skilled foreign people to work in the U.S. and PERM visas, the first step toward a green card.
4: We've already started to issue dozens of subpoenas. We are going to make sure that we track down every lead.
3: D'Esposito says it's not just hiring factory workers, but medical facilities and doctor's offices.
4: Much of the visa and the human trafficking that we see when it comes to this foreign labor is tied to cartels, is tied to transnational gangs.
3: Jenny Cosola, Fox News.
1: Kentucky Governor Democrat Andy Beshear says he's asked for an update on Senate Republican Mitch McConnell's condition. He's been hospitalized for 3.5 weeks with no one saying why. A German doctor is sentenced to life in prison for murdering 15 seriously ill patients during home visits. 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
1: Fox's Lillian Wu reports on a crackdown on international criminal networks based in India.
10: The U.S. has charged the imprisoned head of an Indian criminal gang and his North American deputy with directing the murder of a Sikh separatist leader outside a Sikh temple in Canada in 2023. The indictment accuses crime boss Lawrence Bishnoi, behind bars in India since 2015, of directing the operation from his jail cell using smuggled cell phones. The charge is part of a massive law enforcement operation involving agencies across the U.S., Canada, and Europe against 37 defendants, officials say are part of three Indian international syndicates linked to kidnappings, murders, and other crimes.
1: Most of the new arrests are in California. Arizona's extreme heat is putting a strain on animal shelters.
11: The forecast high in Phoenix today is 112 degrees, and that heat is causing animal shelters to overflow. Kim Powell is with Maricopa County's Animal Care and Control.
12: Theory is that when people are seeing lost dogs running around in the heat, they're more likely to stop and try to help them because, of course, they're worried about their paws, worried about dehydration, heat stroke.
11: Powell says 117 dogs were brought to the shelter after the 4th of July weekend, bringing the population to 760. That's 100 over capacity. Gary Baumgarten, Fox News.
1: Emmy nominations for the year's best television are being announced this hour.
13: On the drama side, it could be The Pitt, the reigning champ, its biggest challenger, Vince Gilligan's sci-fi drama, Pluribus. In comedy, Hacks looks to go out on top for its final season with four-time winner Jean Smart a lock for lead actress. In limited series, it's a showdown between Beef and Ryan Murphy's love story, John F. Kennedy Jr., and Carolyn Bessette.
1: It's Fox and Michelle Polito on Wall Street. The Dow is down 781 points. Oil's up after the resumption of strikes, and President Trump says he thinks the Iran ceasefire's over. I'm Chris Foster, Fox News.
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29: Oh, I guess that's my cue. Showtime. How about that? National Video Game Day. Remember when Pong came out? That was like, wow. We thought that was amazing. Can play a game on your TV. Now it's out of control. I did like playing Call of Duty, though. Also Mario Kart. Lots of fun. Wow. Tons of fun. All right. Well, hey, how are you? Jeff Conwell here. Thanks so much for listening. Thanks for letting me tag along this morning. 8:06 now. Coming up this morning, we got lots going on. We're going to make a community connection with your Chelan city officials. Oh, by the way, today is a walk-in Wednesday. Yeah, that's right. Yep. You can come down, be part of the studio audience, enjoy some incredible family bean, mini donuts, cup of coffee, hang out, be on the program. So if you got something you want to talk about, come on down, join us. It's a heck of a lot of fun. Yeah, we've got second cup of coffee on the way. We've got the Vibe Sellers question of the day. All of your phone calls straight ahead this morning right here on KOZI. 8:07 now.
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29: 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Joining us this morning, your Chelan City officials, City Administrator Laura McAloon and Mayor Erin McArdle. Morning, ladies.
42: Morning.
29: Nice to have you. It was a stressful weekend for you, Mayor.
43: Yes, it was.
42: Yeah.
43: Yeah. It was very stressful.
29: Yeah.
43: I'd like a do-over.
29: Maybe you just need some Calgon. You know, yeah. Calgon, take me away.
42: Oh, there you go.
29: Yeah. Yeah. A little rest and relaxation, maybe.
43: Yeah. We got work to do.
29: We do. No rest for you. I know. All right. How's How's it going at the city now that we're through the fourth then?
0: Right. Okay. Well, we're getting ready. You know, we don't have a workshop this month. So we're rolling into our July. Wow. July 14th council meeting. So, everyone's had a little bit of a break, but, you know, we've got the construction mostly wrapped up. Now we're kind of in the phase of what can we do to help our neighbors in Douglas County? Mm-hmm. You know, a lot of the folks that were impacted in that fire, view Chelan. I mean, like, that's where people own businesses. Right. Mm-hmm. That's where people work. That's where people go to the hospital. So, you know, it's a very close neighborhood, and a lot of people that we all know were impacted by the fire. So we're working around, like, what can we, from the city's perspective, offer for support services and mm-hmm. all that mm-hmm. good stuff.
29: Are we lending any public works folks or anything like that, or?
0: No, not from Public Works. Our Parks Director, Audrey Cooper, has been in contact with the Red Cross, which mm-hmm. is now set up over in the community center. Right. And, you know, the RV park for us is our busiest season. So it's kind of, where do we have availability and space? But we have showers there. So mm-hmm. I know that we've offered up showers and, I can't remember if she had some RV spots or not, but sure. just from a parks perspective, mm-hmm. really, what do we have available?
29: Right.
0: That's for folks
29: that's
0: to
29: tough.
0: Use.
2: And she helped the Red Cross representatives that are in town helping are not local, didn't know a number of the, nonprofits that are providing assistance, but they had a list. So Audrey went through the list with them, gave them the local contacts, explained who they were, just help orient those outside providers that come in times of a disaster like this mm-hmm. to who people are in Chelan and who to get in touch with.
29: Yeah. We continue to try to keep the word out there because there's so many folks in need.
2: Boy, oh, absolutely.
29: That's really something. All right. And I want to give high praise to the construction crew as they wrapped up here downtown with all this construction, because I judge oftentimes these jobs by how they leave things.
2: Mm-hmm, right.
29: They've done a bang up job, and it's smooth. The asphalt marries up perfect.
2: Yeah,
29: there's no little lumps. Right. I mean, it was, yeah, great job.
2: They did a wonderful job.
29: Yeah.
0: We got some striping to do. Mm-hmm, but bit. Yeah, it's really nice to be able to drive through town and, mm-hmm. Have a nice, easy, smooth drive through mm-hmm. town
2: right.
0: On new asphalt.
2: Yes.
29: Absolutely. Has there been any more discussion, because it continually comes up, as you know, on driftwood?
2: Mm. Oh, well, actually, I had a call yesterday with the county. There are two different approaches going on, right? So we have a grant application that will be on the council agenda for next Tuesday asking for assistance that is from FEMA and then funnels down through the state, through the Emergency Management Department of the state, to help compensate the city for the cost of cleaning it up constantly. We've had wonderful volunteers. Rotary was out on the 4th of July, or the 3rd, I guess, mm-hmm. cleaning Don Morris Beach, spent like 2.5 hours out there cleaning it up, which is great because it is time intensive, as everybody knows. That's what we're doing on an immediate basis as a city about our property. And then the county, that grant application that they're applying for is actually for a long-term fix, right? This is an ongoing, regular occurrence. It's becoming more severe, more frequent. So the county's looking for grant funding through this same FEMA program to be able to create a program or a tool, some type of resource that will help take the wood out of the lake before it gets on the beaches mm-hmm. or before it comes down lake. So that's a great innovative idea. We certainly support their application. I talked to Mike Caputo yesterday and they're planning on putting that in and so kind of hitting it on an immediate need basis, but then also a long-term fix.
29: So it ultimately qualifies for disaster relief type funding.
2: Oh, absolutely.
29: By virtue of the wildfire, then
2: yes.
29: of course the atmospheric rivers, as
0: right.
29: they call them,
0: right.
29: causing the, kind of multiplying the issue.
2: Absolutely.
29: Okay. Well, that's good news for us.
0: Right. Yeah. And I would almost assume, like, as we continue, this isn't going to be the only year that this wood is coming down. This will continue to happen. But, you know, I'm sure bringing in, this is a multi-agency problem. So I'm sure that the PUD will probably be part of that conversation as well. And, you know, we've got at least three agencies that are interested in making sure that that woody debris gets taken out of the mm-hmm. lake.
2: Yes.
3: Yeah. Well, that's fantastic. Good news, to say the least. What else do we want to get out there?
2: Well, we're, as Mayor said, we don't have a workshop this month, but in August, August 4th, will be our August workshop, and that will actually be a meeting where we have a couple of very important topics on the agenda. One is it's our budget, first budget workshop, so we'll be kicking off budget planning with the City Council and getting their guidance on revenue projections, expense projections, and then we'll also be talking short-term rentals, so those high important, very important topics are on the agenda for August 4th.
3: All right. I did notice we mentioned Don Morse Park and the RV park particularly. It had to be sold out over the week. It looked so full.
2: Oh, the RV? Oh, it was. It was fully sold out.
3: It was crazy.
2: Yes. Mm-hmm.
3: I was like, holy cow, they couldn't shoehorn in one more trailer.
2: Yeah. But we had no problems, right?
3: No
2: incidents, no problems.
3: Yeah, by and large, I thought it was pretty good. Although Sergeant Huddleston did share that the vast majority of calls in Chelan County were here in Chelan and Manson.
2: Mm-hmm. Yes.
3: 115 calls.
2: Mm-hmm. Yes.
3: Wow.
2: Yeah. Number that, I mean, that just reflects the high number of people that we had in town.
3: Yeah.
2: You know, the kind of the hot button issues for residents are parking, litter. I did see litter. That's, you know, that's disappointing when tourists come to town and they leave litter all over the bridge. Mm-hmm. Bad human behavior, right?
3: being nice.
2: I am. So, but one thing Rob shared with us was that, like the Lakeside, he was personally on staff at Lakeside, and I drove through Lakeside on Saturday. Jake Younger and our public works director drove through that area on Friday. We had proactively put out cones to prevent parking where parking is dangerous or not allowed. Nobody was moving the cones. We didn't, I think he said he did not issue any tickets up in the Lakeside area. So yes, people were parking on the public right of way on the side streets, but that's allowed, but they weren't blocking driveways. Or at least the police department, the sheriff's department didn't get any phone calls about that.
0: Nor were they concerned with any sort of, access up to Little Butte or any of those roads. So all the roads from Chelan County Sheriff's perspective they were there on Saturday, which was our busiest day. They had no concerns over parking.
2: Okay. So that proactive education is working on the parking side. We apparently need to work on the, you know, don't be a litter bug. Maybe we'll roll out the old 1970s campaigns.
3: Right. Yeah, that does happen too. But it was a great weekend, I think, for our business community as well.
0: Oh, downtown was packed on Saturday.
2: It was. It was.
0: Yeah, I was joking with Rob. I was like, it felt like Memorial Day of the 90s. I know he was more in the 2000s era, but I was like, no, that felt like the 90s.
3: Yeah.
0: But it was busy downtown on Saturday.
2: Yeah.
0: And
2: a beautiful drone show on the 5th that was gorgeous. And frankly, for me, I was really happy it was drones because I didn't want to see any more smoke. I didn't want to see any more fires.
0: Honestly, the difference between the, you know, Manson has such a phenomenal, spectacular fireworks show that, you know, having the drone show as something different is just
2: was cool.
0: Really great.
3: Yeah,
0: and honestly, just from my own personal perspective, I don't know that my nerves could have handled hearing booms and fireworks going off when you have this massive fire burning right behind you.
3: Yeah.
0: It was comforting to watch the drone show.
2: Yeah. That's a good way to put it.
3: Well, it felt a little incongruent with the fireworks going off and a big fire. I know, I get it.
2: Yeah.
3: At the same time, it was a great celebration in both communities.
0: Yeah,
3: I think,
0: absolutely.
3: You know?
0: And
3: right.
0: It's a year one.
3: Yeah.
0: Like, it was such cool technology.
3: Yes.
0: And
3: it's only going to get better.
0: You can only grow from that.
3: Right.
0: And I thought it was such a neat addition to the experience over the weekend.
3: Yeah, good times. Like, well, like you guys said, we had a weekend almost like the 1990s. Kind of crazy. And I wonder if it's kind of like, will this happen again on Labor Day? I mean,
2: maybe.
3: You never know.
2: Yeah. I mean, we certainly want to support the business. We want those businesses to get that revenue, right? That's part of what drives this economy.
3: The mayor gave me a hairy eye.
0: There's no fireworks on Labor Day weekend, so not that.
3: That's true.
2: Just the people, right?
3: Yeah.
2: But the bad things, no. Yeah. We don't want to repeat that.
3: We don't want any of that. All right. Well, as always, we appreciate you taking the time to come in and join us. Want to have you kick off our question of the day. It's kind of a...
0: You switched it up as you did.
3: I did switch it up at the last minute. Did you ask coming in?
0: No.
3: Oh, okay. All right. Here we go. Question of the day, thanks to Vibe Sellers. What is the ideal length of a movie?
2: Oh, just under 2 hours.
3: Just under two hours. Okay.
0: Well, so it's hard for me to sit through a whole movie, so I'm multitasking, so I don't really care how long this is because I've usually got like four
2: You're
0: things
2: doing
0: going
2: other
0: on
2: things.
0: At the same time. But if I have to sit in a movie theater, an hour and a half to 2 hours would be great.
3: But aren't there those movies like, for me, Mission Impossible or like a James Bond movie? They could make those 3 hours.
0: Yes,
3: they're so thrilling and exciting. You're on the edge of your seat, and they move so fast, you don't even realize how long it is.
2: Well, and I got to tell you, I'm a J.R.R. Tolkien fan. I will watch any
3: Lord
2: of the Rings trilogy. I'll watch all three of them in a single sitting.
3: And aren't those long?
2: Oh, quite. Yeah. Especially when your son gifted you with the extended cut version.
3: Yeah, but I think by and large, most movies, you know, around 90 minutes.
2: Yeah.
0: My husband likes to pick movies that we watch for dinner, and the other night he chose Fast and Furious, the Tokyo slide, and that could have been 15 minutes, and that would have been great. It's like, this was a fail.
3: No, not happening. Oh, good answers. All right. Mayor Aaron McCardle, City Administrator Laura McAloon, thanks for coming in and making a community connection.
0: Thanks.
2: You
0: for
2: bet.
0: Time.
2: Thanks for
3: make
2: having
3: it
2: us.
3: A great day. 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
3: 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We've got to look at news that didn't make the news. 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

Radio Lake Chelan, KOZI Cranberries on a Wednesday. 8:29 now, Jeff Conwell here, and time for a few stories in the news that didn't make the news. You know it's going to be a fun story when it's about a man that calls himself Snake, the Bigfoot Hunter. Yeah. Oh, yeah. His real name is Charles Stewart, but that sounds less cool, so he goes by Snake. Back in 2024, he said he found Sasquatch's remains in New York. Since then, he claims he went to Cornell University and got it, well, he got the DNA tested. Oh. He says the results show it's half Neanderthal and half human. Snake even gave the alleged Sasquatch a name, Dak. Obviously, there are some naysayers, mostly everyone. They've dismissed the claims as a hoax. Cornell University hasn't confirmed that the DNA testing took place. Still, Stewart plans to put Dak on display at the New York State Fair later this summer if you want to check it out. Wow. A former Little League president from Las Vegas is facing felony charges after nearly $65,000 disappeared from the Little League account. Oh, man. The money was supposed to pay for uniforms, umpires, and travel for the kids. Instead, he spent it on plane tickets, casino trips, strip clubs, and ED pills. Oh, wow. One receipt even included a $433 tip at a strip club. Jeez. By the time the investigators looked at the league's account, police say he had just $25 left. This nearly ended the season for more than 200 kids. But luckily, donations from the community and the athletics have helped save it. Wow. What a jerky thing to do. Man, oh man. Some food mashups make sense. Like peanut butter and jelly or chips and dip. But this next one's pretty special too. Krispy Kreme is teaming up with the Girl Scouts

0: Coconut. They hit stores yesterday for a limited time. How about that? Well, a lot's changed since 1976, you think? Specifically, first names. Everyone's getting pretty bold naming their kids whatever they want nowadays, but 50 years ago, it was a simpler time. If you had to guess, what do you think some of the most popular first names for babies in 76 were? Well, I'll tell you. The top five for boys were Michael, Jason, Christopher, James, and David. For the girls, Jennifer, Amy, Melissa, Heather, and Angela. In case you're wondering, the top five boys' names for 2025 were Liam, Noah, Oliver, Theodore, and Henry. And the top five girls' names were Olivia, Charlotte, Emma, Amelia, and Sophia. And shout out to anyone named James. It was the fourth most popular name in 1976 and is still holding strong at number six. So congratulations, James. Your name has stood the test of time. Pretty cool. And finally, from the you can't believe this stuff. Even though we didn't get invited to Travis and Taylor's wedding, we still deserve to breathe the same air as all those important people, right? True story, someone on eBay tried to sell a bag of air that was supposedly collected at Madison Square Garden during their big wedding night. The seller's description claimed, quote, "This isn't just a bag. It's history. You can breathe." it's just nuts. Eras Tour merch and signed footballs. Or, you know, you could give somebody that, or you could give somebody who still believes in fairy tales a bag of air. They wanted $50,000 for it. By last night, the listing was already gone. On a related note, a website called nycgarbage.com was selling trash that might have come from the wedding or its guests. Items included fabric, soda can tops, and even a single AirPod, all for $25 a piece. The website says the stuff came from, quote, outside Madison Square Garden, as close to Taylor and Travis's big day as you could have gotten without an invite.
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0: Stop it. And there you have it. Just a few stories in the news. That didn't make the news. Air from Taylor and Travis's wedding. Can't make that stuff up. 8:35 now at KOZI.
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6: 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Lonnie Rose and Edward Jones, they're making sense of investing. Well, coming up tomorrow afternoon, go join the fun at the Manson Grange. Manson Grange, along with the Manson Chamber, they're going to have a big ribbon cutting at the Grange to celebrate the completion of the new ADA accessible ramp. Yeah, plus they're going to throw in an ice cream social. Gets underway at 4. Stop by and check it out. There's a group there at the Manson Grange working so hard to preserve that historic landmark. They're working on so many different projects. So stop by. They'll show you all the work that they've done. It's been a lot. Coming up this Saturday, it's Protect the Innocent. We're talking about human trafficking. Now, this is coming up on Saturday night at 6, Union Hill Cider Company in East Wenatchee. You'll hear from local law enforcement, a trafficking survivor, the Innocent's founder and CEO. Now, the Innocent team will be there to share firsthand insights into the fight against child exploitation and trafficking and share how you can be part of the local impact we can make together. Check it out. It's a free event. Space is limited. They'll have beverages available. There'll be some music, also inspiration and action. You can get the details. Head to their website. It's theinnocent.org. Also this weekend, it's 25 years on the water. Tons of fun. Thanks to the Lake Chelan Boating Club. It's the 25th anniversary of the poker run. Red, white, and blue. Sam Beasley is cooking up some prime rib on Friday. The guy is a beast on the grill. He can smoke, he can grill. He's just amazing. Great food. They'll have Callan Sellers wine. Skydivers over the lake at sunset. They're going to put on a display as well. And then, of course, on Saturday, the big poker run, out of control, should be great. They'll announce the winner Saturday night at Buddy's. Invite the whole community down for that. It's a ton of fun. Shout out and thanks to our Lake Chelan Boating Club for all they do for the community. By the way, this is a big deal. They raise a lot of money. They're aiming to raise $15,000 this year, and they dish it out. They help out like Thrive, Chelan Valley Hope, Boater Safety Education. 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They're givers. So yeah, get out and support that program. You don't have to get out on the water if you don't want. You can just go eat some of Sam's prime rib. It's going to be awesome. Yeah, you can get all the details at their website. 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Call Lonnie today. She's standing by for your call right now. 509-682-3018. Lonnie Rose and Edward Jones. They're making sense of investing.
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0: 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It's 8:46, Community Radio, KOZI, second cup of coffee time. Lines open for you at 509-682-4033. You got something for sale? Yeah, give us a call. You lost something, we'll help you find it. If you need to rant or rave, that's cool. Yeah, get it off your chest. You can do that. Maybe you want to give a shout out. Absolutely. Well, coming up this morning, oh, by the way, it's a walk-in Wednesday. Yeah, I know. Yeah. You still have time. You can come down, be part of the studio audience. We've got those donuts, got coffee. So it's just fun. And we can talk about whatever you want to talk about. It's what we do. Coming up, we're going to check in with the Habitat. We've got the Humane Society, Valley Spinal, Lone Point Sellers, the Vibe Sellers question of the day. Oh boy, all of your phone calls and so much more. Absolutely. Well, let's give a rundown. Let's turn to some of the issues dealing with the Chelan Hills fire right now. Want to remind folks, coming up on Monday, a big opportunity to help out. We're calling it Pizza Palooza. 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Maybe they're apple sticks. Yeah. So you can enjoy great food and give back all at the same time. Yeah, it's helping hearts and paying it forward. Also, Apple Blossom Mini Storage in Chelan is letting people affected by the fires park their boats, RVs, if they have a car they need to put somewhere. It's a safe place that you can store your stuff. They got a big outdoor parking area. No cost to do that. So just call Apple Blossom Mini Storage, 509-433-5956, and they'll get you plugged in there. Also, Chelan Hills Fire Victims, the Mansfield Community Church, has established a relief center there. They've got a big inventory of clothing, shoes, bedding, personal care items. They got food, they got water, lots of stuff there. So if that's an easy place for you to get to, by all means, you're going to want to get there. Here locally, we have got an opportunity for you to connect with Kaz and Mark Elliott. Now, they're taking lists. They're taking lists of things people need. And then they're working with other folks to fulfill that wish list. So you can reach them at 509-881-9972. And they'll be making those things available for pickup at the Church of the Nazarene. Wanted to give a shout out. Meant to talk about this yesterday. There was a donation made by Kelly's Ace Hardware. And so thank you to Kelly's. Also, Cheyenne at Valley Feed, they allowed some use of their property down there. Chris Garten's been doing a good job too, so thanks to everybody for that. All right, so we'll keep you posted as more opportunities to help those fire victims. We went up there yesterday afternoon, myself, station owner Scott Twyford, and Big Daddy Randy Rhodes from our sister station, The Bull. Wow. The devastation is mind-boggling, and we had to go up there to put fuel in our transmitter for the generator because there was no power. We'd been on generator for 3 days. And a huge shout out to Ag Supply. Those guys came through like champs. It seemed kind of crazy driving into a burnout fire zone with a propane truck. I'm not going to lie. It seemed a little risky, but we got up there. Turns out we had plenty of fuel left, but we still topped off the tank. And then Just later that day, so grateful, Douglas County PUD got the power back. Yes. Way to go, Douglas County. Thank you to Ag Supply. Our driver, Liberty, even got a flat tire on his truck trying to get to the tower. It's not easy to do that. So definitely want to give a shout out. Ag Supply for getting us the propane in a pinch. And Douglas County, way to go. You got that power restored. We're back in action, so we're really grateful. 850 at Community Radio KOZI. Lines open for you, 509-682-4033. And joining us from Habitat Store It's Michelle Fanton. Good morning.
1: Good morning.
0: You need to catch your breath.
1: I know.
0: You were racing to get here.
1: Like, you're never late. You're never. It's a morning, man.
0: Has it been a crazy one for you?
1: Well, I mean.
0: Huh?
1: It hasn't yet.
0: Okay.
1: I'm just thrown out of my routine.
0: Yeah.
1: So.
0: Did you wake up on the wrong side of the bed?
1: I did.
0: Is that how it feels?
1: I did. Well, you know, or I woke up on the couch with my glasses askew, going, where the heck am I?
0: You know. Have you done that before?
1: I have done that.
0: I've taken a nap, like, you know, cause I get up pretty early to do the morning show, and I'll go home, take a nap later in the day, and I'll wake up and I think I'm late for work. And that's a little bit of a freak out.
1: It throws you off.
0: It throws you off.
1: I don't nap well, so.
0: No?
1: Yeah, I try to, I'm like one of those people who's like, now I need to sleep for a whole 24 hours to put it back together, so.
0: That's tough.
1: I know, I daydream about people. Mm-hmm. They sound so nice for other people.
0: I know. So restful.
1: So restful.
0: Relaxing.
1: So wonderful. Yeah. Yeah, I don't think anything in my house is restful.
0: No, well, there you go. You're in the thick of it. Yeah, you are.
1: Yeah, it's that time of year.
0: Everything's,
1: there's a lot going on.
0: Yeah.
1: But we're muddling through.
0: Yes, you are. Well, let's first, I was just talking about the fire. There's lots of needs.
1: There are.
0: You know?
1: Yes.
0: And I'm thinking that Habitat's a great place to go.
1: Well, and it's such a tricky thing because you really look at it as everything just happened,
0: mm-hmm.
1: right? Everything is so new.
0: Yeah.
1: And everyone wants to help.
0: Right.
1: But a lot of people are still catching their breath.
0: True that.
1: They're still figuring out what they have,
0: mm-hmm.
1: what they can get,
0: right.
1: where they're going to go. And so it's hard to want to meet that urgency and
0: mm-hmm.
1: show people you care and have all of those things and go, hey, we also have to be in here for the long haul. So I keep trying to stress because we've gotten so many calls and questions and can we donate this for, you know, for the people impacted by the fires and all of that. And what I'm trying to stress to people is, and I know, you know, sometimes it says crass, but this is the honest truth in the nonprofit world.
0: Mm-hmm.
1: There are certain situations where if you can, your financial donation matters the most because that is something flexible that can provide any need. And I'm not saying that right now on our behalf. Habitat is not an emergency aid organization.
0: Right,
1: I have to tell this, we get applicants all the time.
0: Sure.
1: I just lost my home. I've just been evicted. Habitat is a process and it's about permanence and it's about stability.
0: Mm-hmm.
1: And we are there for the long haul.
0: Right.
1: We're not an emergency aid organization. We do have that wonderful research at the store so that we can support our emergency organizations, right? So this is my, I'm wearing my Habitat hat, but I'm putting that out. There's other organizations that right now need that help so they can fit those immediate needs.
0: Yep.
1: And they are coming to us when they need items.
0: Mm-hmm.
1: They are sending to us people when they need to shop for things.
0: Right.
1: But financially, they need that support so they can meet the immediate need. So think about that. But if you have a kind heart and you're like, you know, I don't have the money to give, but I have things, I have time.
0: Right.
1: The way Habitat fits into this is we partner with other organizations. So we are up to about 13 other local nonprofits that we partner with.
0: Mm-hmm.
1: And that may be something as simple as when you donate something we can't sell, we pass it along to an organization that gives them to the people that they serve because they know their needs, right?
0: Right.
1: So, medical devices, we can't sell those, but we can pass them along to Chelan Cares and they can get people those walkers, those crutches, those things like that. When we have an excess of sleeping bags, we pass those along to Chelan Valley Hope. They can't store clothing, right? Because they can't have the selection that somebody needs. The amount of sheer, I mean, you've seen our store, right?
0: Yeah. Oh yeah.
1: You've seen our donation pile. The amount of space and effort it takes to sort and display clothing is immense.
0: It's
1: more than a full-time job.
0: Yeah.
1: I have 5 staff dedicated to it and half my volunteers.
0: Isn't that some?
1: So what we try to do is say, let's not duplicate services, right?
0: Right.
1: So they
0: so
1: meet
0: important.
1: With people in the moment and go, what do you need?
0: Mm-hmm.
1: They help people find accommodations, immediate emergency services,
0: showers,
1: right?
0: Things like
1: showers,
0: that. Water,
1: washers
0: food.
1: And dryers to wash those clothes when they have them or the clothes that they left with.
0: Yeah.
1: And then they send them to us to shop with a voucher. So mm-hmm. we partner with them to do a voucher program. And this is in this instance with mm-hmm. fires, but it's in any instance. It's sure. people who have a house fire. It's people who have been evicted. It's people who leave a bad domestic situation mm-hmm. and need clothing sure. or need shoes or sleeping bags or coolers or, you know, anything we have in our stores. Right. Eligible depending on the need, right?
0: Right?
1: And that's the beauty of the store versus them just collecting donations, mm-hmm. right?
0: Yeah, absolutely.
1: The people who need things can come and pick what fits for them, mm-hmm. right? We're not deciding for them what they need in that moment.
0: Sure.
1: And in 3 months, 6 months, a year, when those needs change, because they will change, mm-hmm. you know, a reminder to people, it's all very urgent right now.
0: Right.
1: Don't forget this urgency in 6 months when these people probably need just as much help.
0: Mm-hmm. True that.
1: And the program will still be there. They can still then get another voucher mm-hmm. for needs now that they maybe have a stable place to stay. And now they need furniture because they don't need a couch right now. Where would they put a couch?
0: Right.
1: Right. But in 6 months when they need a couch, they can shop with that voucher at the store. They don't pay mm-hmm. anything. Mm-hmm. Basically, Habitat and Chelan Valley Hope split the bill on it, right? With significant discounts, mm-hmm. right? So, yeah. but it basically comes from both of our programs. It's right. this partnership. So what I encourage people, we're collecting our donations like we always do. Mm-hmm. We don't separate them out just because it's just not logically feasible.
0: Right.
1: One, just because of the sheer amount of donations we always get, but also your donation may not be a fit for somebody right now, or it may not be fit for somebody in this situation,
0: mm-hmm. sure.
1: but it may be a fit for somebody else 6 months from now.
0: Right.
1: So to put it aside when we can go, no, you pick what you need. If it turns out this isn't the thing you need, somebody else can purchase it because they need it or because they need to buy an affordable item, even if they're not on a voucher.
0: Mm-hmm.
1: And then that money goes back into our programs so that we can afford to keep doing programs
0: right,
1: like
0: right,
1: this.
0: Right. Good reminder.
1: So I, you know, that's my qualifying yeah, for sure. all the people. Can I donate for this?
0: Sure.
1: And the idea is when you donate, it's donating to benefit everyone in need.
0: Sure.
1: But when those people come to us and they come to Chelan Valley Hope, they're going to get to shop in the store at no cost.
0: Okay.
1: That's what the voucher program is.
0: Okay.
1: And I will say we partner with Chelan Valley Hope. I know this is a very extreme situation.
0: Mm-hmm.
1: Please do not hesitate if you have a need to just stop by the store. If you didn't find a way to Chelan Valley Hope and get a voucher, we'll make sure you got taken care of.
0: Okay.
1: Right? We're not going to turn you away because you know, whatever reason you didn't have the time or the capacity
0: mm-hmm.
1: to go through the process at this stage.
0: Right.
1: Come to us. We'll get you what you need.
0: Okay.
1: And hopefully we can also direct you to other resources. We always do this, but we'll especially be making a point of keeping a list. Mm-hmm. If there's something we don't have mm-hmm. that you really need, we can take down your info and what you need. We get new items every day.
0: Okay.
1: This lets us know somebody's looking for this. When it comes in, put it aside for them.
0: There you go.
1: So these are all options, but
0: excellent.
1: One thing we want to be careful of deciding for other people what
0: mm-hmm.
1: they need.
0: Right.
1: And people have great intentions, but I know everything I've heard from people in this situation is it's overwhelming,
0: mm-hmm.
1: right?
0: Absolutely.
1: And so we just want to let people know that we are there when they're ready, when they have a need, whenever that is,
0: mm-hmm.
1: to help.
0: All right.
1: You know, if you're not ready now, that's okay.
0: Sure.
1: If you're ready next week, come by. If you're ready in 3 months,
0: right.
1: come by.
0: Okay.
1: We're here when you need to.
0: Okay. Well, you're ready, I know, for folks to come in and shop.
1: I know.
0: And each week you share some great values. What do you have this week?
1: Yeah, we've always got something on sales.
0: Yeah.
1: But this week our special items are 50% off of shirts, sports equipment.
0: Okay. So what does that include?
1: I mean, we're
0: like
1: usually... Yeah, I mean, we're pretty flexible with that. If you come up and you go, oh, I thought that was sports equipment.
0: Okay.
1: I mean, unless you're holding a pillow, you know, you're probably right.
0: Okay.
1: You know,
0: okay.
1: That's yard games. It's
0: sure.
1: golf clubs. We've got a lot of great bikes right now.
0: Oh, nice.
1: I'd love to see those bikes find a home.
0: Yeah.
1: So,
0: all
1: yeah.
0: Right. All right. Shirts, sports equipment, anything else?
1: Pillows.
0: Oh, yeah.
1: So if you come up with a pillow and you say sports equipment,
0: yeah.
1: you're still in luck
0: you're
1: this
0: still
1: week
0: in luck.
1: Because pillows
0: yeah.
1: are also on sale. And games and puzzles.
0: Games, puzzles. All right. Perfect. Games and puzzles.
1: And that actually, that made me think of something. Mm-hmm. I also want to emphasize, you know, when people come and shop for those needs, sometimes those needs are something that just makes you feel better, right? Yeah. We're not just, it's not just clothes. Mm-hmm. You know, we do have camping supplies downstairs. We do have housewares. But you know what? That also means a stuffy for your kid or a game so that you guys have something to do or, you know, a project from the craft area. Sure. You know, it, a book or two, you know, it's okay to pick something that's for your own comfort, right?
0: Yeah, that's
1: so
0: good to know.
1: We're not, like I said, we're not determining what your need is, right?
0: Sure.
1: We really want you to find what is going to help you in this moment.
0: Excellent. All right. So we got 50% off shirts, sports equipment, pillows, puzzles, and games. And that leads us to the phrase that pays. Michelle Fanton, every week you come up with something fun and creative that, well, that we've called the phrase that pays for a long time. And when you use that on these Wednesdays, today and today only, you get 50% off any one item that's not already on sale.
1: I know.
0: What are we thinking today?
1: I'm going to say many hands.
0: Many hands.
1: There's a lot of work out there, but I try to remind myself that, you know, many hands makes light work, right?
0: Yes, like it.
1: And I give so much credit to all of those people stepping up in the community and filling these niches. And every day I walk in, I give credit to our staff and our volunteers who, it was already overwhelming the amount of donations we get this time of year. Anybody who's donated, the pile is almost to the ceiling.
0: Wow.
1: And it is back there every day, no matter how much we dig.
0: Holy cow.
1: And it's only increased with, you know, people's outpouring of generosity. So it's always a great time. We can always use more volunteers at the store.
0: Okay.
1: And it's in any area. It's not just clothes. You know, we have people who test electronics. We have people who price specialty items. I often have, you know, people donate, you know, baseball cards and video games. And I go, who knows about these?
0: Yeah.
1: Right? Some of us, we don't know anything about these. I don't know anything about video games.
0: So help
1: and my
0: out.
1: Poor husband is sick of being pulled in. He's too busy.
0: Yeah.
1: So, you know, if those are your areas of expertise, we have lots of books that need sorting. You know, some people, they come in and they say, I only want to do shoes. That's fine.
0: There you go.
1: You know, many hands.
0: There's something,
1: wherever those hands want to be, we can use them.
0: Something for everybody.
1: And we can use them more than ever. So.
0: All right. So get in touch with Habitat Store and help out if you can. I like that. All right. Again, 50% off shirts, sports equipment, pillows, games, and puzzles through Saturday. And today and today only. Use that phrase that pays, many hands, and volunteer if you can. There you go.
1: Yeah, I know.
0: All right.
1: It's a busy Wednesday because we've got the phrase that pays. And so it'll be a busy shopping day. I'm going to give everybody a little warning. We are likely closing a smidge early today.
0: Okay.
1: There is a community dinner at the Berrien Baptist Church across the street.
0: Oh, nice.
1: And we are going to close a little early and have open shopping hours from 4:30 to 6:30 for those affected by the fire.
0: Oh,
1: so
0: very
1: if you're coming to the dinner, ourselves and Chelan Valley Hope will be over at the dinner giving out some information and some vouchers, but we'll also have staff over at the store in case you want to meander by.
0: Good to know.
1: Take a look, find a few things, or give us a note of things you're looking for.
0: All right. Good to know. All right. Michelle Fenn, Habitat Store. Before you go, question of the day, thanks to Vibe Sellers. What is the ideal length of a movie?
1: Ooh, that's a good one.
0: Yeah,
1: I know that you used to always talk about it can't be over 2 hours.
0: Yeah.
1: And,
0: what do you think?
1: I mean, you know, just under that 2 hour mark, I think is a pretty safe bet. Sometimes I think it comes down to the movie because I feel like longer movies tend to be those epic, you know, whatever. So it's like, well, that's okay because I'm really into this.
0: Yeah.
1: And sometimes the really short movies are maybe a little trite and.
0: Yeah.
1: Yeah. So
0: but like
1: I think when you get close to that 2 hour mark, maybe you're balancing. It's not overblown.
0: Right.
1: But there was a lot going on and it held my interest.
0: Whereas like a rom-com, boy, you better keep that short because they get, I don't know, they burn.
1: There's only so much you can take.
0: There's only so much.
1: Those are the types of things that maybe they should just be a
0: there
1: TV show with
0: like
1: 30 to 45 minutes.
0: Exactly. You're on to something there.
1: I'm not lighthearted enough for that apparently.
0: It gets stale. I don't know. It's weird. Well, All right. We got lines backing up. Michelle Fanton, thank you so much for coming in as always. Thanks for all you do for our community. We're going to build some more houses, I know. So thank you.
1: Yeah, thank you.
0: All right. Again, Habitat Story. Get up there and again, help out if you can. It's a great way to give back. It is 9:05 at Community Radio, KOZI. Got to get to your calls. Line one, thanks for holding. Good morning.
2: Good morning. This is Pastor Jameson Ruskamp with Berean Baptist Church.
0: Hey, we were just talking about you, Michelle Fanton and I.
2: Oh, thanks.
0: Yeah.
2: I just wanted to get out on the airs. We're having a free dinner tonight. It's going to have pasta, salad, a bunch of other food, desserts for the fire victims. And with that, Chelan Valley Hope's going to be here with a table to help assist people through some of their needs. And then Habitat's extending hours and going to have vouchers to help people get some of the stuff that they need. And then Candy West, who's been helping a lot of people down the road, she'll be up here with some gift cards and mm-hmm. and talking with people, trying to direct people to some of the things that they might need. And so 5:30, we're having dinner here, and there'll be people here that just help assist the community with just some of the resources they might need. And we just want to be able to love on the people and be an encouragement to them and just help them out in any way we can.
0: Oh, that's fantastic. And I think I also heard Michelle mention that they'll have folks over at the store for folks to come over from 4 to 6, I think, to be able to get what they might need.
2: Yes, yes. She reached out and said that. And so hopefully our hope is, you know, these people are really, you know, they're struggling, but also there's so much stuff online and there's resources everywhere, but, you know, trying to wrap your head around it. So we're hoping that this meal will be a nice gathering point where these guys can find the resources they need and just get some stability.
0: Yes. Well, thank you for that. And it gets underway at what time again?
2: 5:30.
0: Very good. Appreciate you calling in and weighing in. Thank you.
2: Yep. Thank you. All right. Have a great day.
0: You as well. All right. There you go. Take advantage of that if you need to, for sure, if you happen to be affected by the fire. It is 9:07, line two. Good morning to you. Hello, line two. Did we lose line two? Okay. I guess we did. Let's check in here with line three. Are you with us, line three? I can hear you buzzing, line three.
3: Is that me?
0: Yeah, it's you.
3: Oh, okay, I can hear good. I was wondering if anybody out there was having a sale or help for the fire victims across the river, you know?
0: Yeah.
3: To help that lost stuff.
0: Yeah.
3: And what I want to do, I have a set for really nice old stuff that's just like new. I can't have yard sales no more because of my health.
0: Right.
3: I want to donate this stuff to them, but they'd have to come and get it because I can't drive.
0: Uh-huh.
3: It's all good stuff, and if they're going to, even if they're not going to have a sale, maybe somebody would take that. That's, it's all good stuff, really.
0: Mm-hmm.
3: Some of it's brand new, but I just want to give it to them and let them figure out some way to help the people that lost stuff in that fire.
0: Yeah. I think your best bet right now might be Habitat. They are making...
3: No, I'm not going to help Habitat. They've kicked me out years, months ago, and I'm not going to vote to them.
0: Whoa. Okay.
3: If that's the deal, then I won't call in.
0: Oh, I'm sorry. Okay.
3: I didn't know that.
0: Well,
3: I thought somebody private might be having a sale or something.
0: Well, we haven't heard of anybody that's doing that yet, but we can grab your...
3: I'll give it to Goodwill. I'm going to ask you then.
0: Okay.
3: All
0: right.
3: Well,
0: all
3: thank
0: right.
3: you anyway. It's
0: okay.
3: really nice stuff, and I wanted to help them.
0: All
3: and,
0: right. Bless your heart.
3: Yeah, I'm sorry about that fire.
0: Yeah.
3: My daughter
0: was
3: lucky. Her house did not burn.
0: Oh,
3: and
0: that's great.
3: So.
0: Good news for her. That's great.
3: Okay.
0: All right.
3: Thank
0: Make
3: you.
0: It a great day. All right. There you go. That was interesting, huh? 9:09 at Community Radio, KOZI. Second cup of coffee time. Lines open for you, 509-682-4033. Coming up just a bit, we're going to check in with Dr. Steve at Valley Spinal. Find out what the heck's going on over there. And again, we've got also coming up, Lone Point Sellers. We're going to supposedly sometime today hear from our friends at Wenatchee Valley Humane Society. And, of course, that Vibe Sellers question of the day. How long should the ideal movie be? Let us know at KOZI.
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0: 912 now at KOZI. Line 2, good morning. You're on Second Cup.
9: Hi there.
0: Hey.
9: We have two futons that we are giving away.
0: Oh.
9: They come with the frames and the mattresses and the covers. They do have to be kind of walked across a long lawn in order to get them out of here, and we're not able to help with that. But you know,
0: yeah. Hey, it sounds like a good deal.
9: Yeah, it's a very good deal.
0: And would you say the futons are in pretty good shape?
9: Yeah, they're in very good shape. Yeah.
0: Okay.
9: They both have had some sort of fixes done to them over the years,
0: mm-hmm.
9: but they both fold into queen size beds.
0: Oh, nice.
9: They're wood, and some of the fixes are kind of out of sight, and some of them you can see just a little bit. But they,
0: sure.
9: yeah, generally speaking, they're in very good shape. They're comfortable.
0: Mm-hmm.
9: They work. So,
0: all right. So
9: yeah.
0: A little bit of wear and tear, but no big deal.
9: A little bit of wear and tear.
0: Yeah.
9: Yes, but
0: all right.
9: They are both free.
0: And
9: they're wood. And they are listed on Marketplace, a Facebook
0: okay.
9: Marketplace, if
0: mm-hmm.
9: somebody wants to look at them.
0: Cool.
9: They're, yeah.
0: All right. What's
9: yeah,
0: a good
9: yeah.
0: number to reach you at?
9: It's not an in-town number.
0: Yes.
9: It is 770-313-2941.
0: Mm-hmm. All right. We got two free futons, comes with a frame, the covers, the whole shebang, a little bit of wear and tear, but still fully functional. They fold up to a queen size bed. That's kind of nice. 770-313-2941. We'll get this posted on our website as well, but I got to ask you the Vibe Sellers
9: yeah.
0: question of the day. How long is the ideal movie?
9: I'm going to go 2 hours.
0: 2 hours. Okay. All right.
9: Yeah, it's not too long
0: okay.
9: and it's not too short.
0: All right. There you go.
9: Yeah.
0: We'll put you down for 2 hours. So far, 90 minutes is in the lead.
9: Okay.
0: Yeah, but they.
9: Okay. I get it.
0: All right. All right.
9: I'll
0: thanks
9: tell you,
0: the...
9: it isn't 2.5 hours.
0: Exactly. Hey, thanks for the call today, and we'll sell these futons
9: absolutely.
0: For you. We'll get them out of the way. All right.
9: Fantastic.
0: All right.
9: Love
0: thanks
9: it.
0: So much.
9: Thank you.
0: Be well now. Bye. There you go. All right. There you go. Sounds like a great opportunity for someone, right? I think so. Let's get to line one. Line one, good morning. You're on Second Cup.
10: Hi, good morning, Jeff. This is Patty from Patty's Animal Rescue and Sanctuary.
0: Hey, Patty.
10: I wanted to call and let you know that the lady that just called, a Cause for Paws thrift store would be more than happy to come and pick up any donations that she wants to give. I'm working with Candy West, and we're trying to
0: yes.
10: to get things, you know, tubbed and stuff. So
0: excellent.
10: How would I connect with her?
0: Are you referring to the lady that was was talking about wanting to donate some things? She didn't.
10: Yes, but she can't deliver.
0: Yeah, she didn't. She didn't leave her number.
10: Okay.
0: Yeah, but I do. I just got off the phone with a nice lady who has two free futons, frames, covers, the whole thing.
10: Okay.
0: That could be a good opportunity for someone who maybe lost their bet.
10: Of course, in the future, that's kind of what the store is, you know, we're working on. So mm-hmm. I'll have gift certificates tonight at the community dinner for people that want to use it in the future.
0: Okay.
10: I have stuff at the store and,
0: okay.
10: you know, so if you could make sure that's known, that would be great. How would I get a hold of, the person with the futon? Did she leave a number or anything?
0: She did. Do you have something to write with?
10: I do. And my daughter will write it down.
0: Okay.
10: While I'm talking.
0: Okay. Here we go. 770.
10: 313. 2941.
0: Yeah.
10: Great. Okay.
0: Yeah. Just need to pick them up. She said that they're fully functional. They're in fine shape. A little bit of wear and tear, but otherwise, would be a real prize for somebody who maybe has lost everything.
10: Okay. That
0: all right.
10: Sounds great.
0: All right, Patty. Thanks for all you do. All right. We appreciate you.
10: All right. Thank you. Have
0: all
10: a
0: right.
10: great day.
0: All right. Be well now. All right. There you go. See, that's how we connect. We get people connected. Community radio. You gotta like it. All right. Let's get to line three. Good morning. You're on Second Cup.
11: Hi, good morning.
0: Hello there.
11: I have a wonderful Porter cable compressor, oh. horizontal type.
0: Oh, yeah.
11: It has wheels attached to it. It's 135 PSI. It's a 15-gallon.
0: Hmm.
11: It's oil-free, maintenance-free pump.
0: Wow.
11: Also, it comes with a hose on a reel for wall mounting also.
0: Mm-hmm.
11: And then I have several different nozzles for different projects.
0: Oh, okay. You just don't need air anymore? Is that the deal?
11: I just don't need it anymore. No, I don't. Downsized.
0: Oh, yeah.
11: I used it for around the house,
0: sure.
11: The other place. And it's just sitting now in the garage, and I'd sure like to unload it.
0: Okay. What are you asking for it?
11: I'm asking $200
0: okay.
11: for it.
0: Sounds like a good one.
11: It is. It's a good deal. This
0: yeah.
11: thing has been well maintained and taken care of.
0: Yeah.
11: So, you know, somebody that could really put some good use to it.
0: Excellent.
11: It's in great shape.
0: All right. What's a great number to reach at?
11: You can reach me on 509-393-0894.
0: Mm-hmm. Okay. All right. 509-393-0894 for a Porter cable compressor. It's a 15-gallon unit on wheels. It's oil-free. Also comes with a hose reel and a variety of nozzles and attachments. So sounds like a great deal. $200.
11: $200.
0: Yeah, we'll get this posted on our website as well. But I got to ask you, our Vibe Sellers question of the day, how long is the ideal movie? What would you say?
11: Repeat that one more time.
0: How long is the ideal movie?
11: The ideal movie.
0: Yeah.
11: How long, huh?
0: Yeah.
11: I'm going to say Patton.
0: Patton, but how long was Patton? Was it like 2 hours or was it 90 minutes?
11: Pretty darn close to it.
0: Yeah, okay. All right.
11: You know, I mean, the man was a wonderful general.
0: Oh,
11: I had a lot
0: boy.
11: Of respect for that guy.
0: Yeah. It's a great
11: yeah.
0: movie. George C. Scott did a great job, don't you think?
11: Oh, tremendous job. Yeah. You know, he really did. But, yeah, I would say Patton.
0: Okay. All right. Hey, thanks for the call today. We'll help you sell that compressor. I just know it.
11: I appreciate it,
0: right.
11: and I thank you kindly.
0: Absolutely. Make it a great day. All right, there you go. That sounds like a pretty good deal for someone right there. All right, line's open for you. 509-682-4033, second cup of coffee on KOZI. And what's your answer? How long do you think the ideal movie is? They did a big survey, by the way, of 2,000 people, and they say the ideal movie length is 88 minutes. So, yeah, what do you say? Weigh in on that. And if you got something for sale, you got something to help out some of our folks affected by the fires, give us a call on that as well. 920 at Community Radio, KOZI. Joining us now from Valley Spinal Care, Dr. Steve Simmons.
12: Good morning, Jeff. What's going on, buddy?
0: Good to see you.
12: It's good to be here. It's beautiful outside.
0: It is wonderful, isn't it? We are just in the thick of it, and I would imagine you are as well.
12: Absolutely. You know, we, actually, I just got back from San Francisco.
0: Oh, my.
12: We just missed an earthquake, apparently.
0: Oh.
12: Which I didn't know if you knew about that. I didn't know about it. My wife just texted me, 6.3. Down at the Sacramento area.
0: Today?
12: So, yeah.
0: Oh,
12: this
0: my,
12: morning.
0: My gosh.
12: So yeah, interesting. You know, it's beautiful outside. So we love our boat time. We love our getting out on the water. Mm-hmm. The challenge, especially coming from San Francisco, I'm a food guy. So the challenge with a lot of that, I don't know about you, but I sit in my office and I can see everybody outside.
0: Yes.
12: Everybody's on vacation.
0: Mm-hmm.
12: It makes me feel like I want to be on vacation.
0: Yeah.
12: Right?
0: It does.
12: I mean, do you get that?
0: I do. It's like, you know, when you're in a studio, now, don't misunderstand me. Mm-hmm. I love doing Second Cup of Coffee.
12: Yeah.
0: I get to talk to so many fun people.
12: Sure.
0: It's enjoyable. But you are pretty much chained to the microphone in studio.
12: Yeah.
0: And you see other people walking around and stuff. And I mean, you can't even get out and have a cup of coffee.
12: Yeah. Yeah. You know? No third cup of coffee outside the office.
0: Exactly. We're locked and loaded.
12: Right.
0: So yeah, no, I do understand what you mean.
12: Yeah. So, you know, you get off and so I sit there all day and I watch people and then I get off work and I go outside and we want to get out of the boat and we want to be like we're on vacation, which for us, a lot of times that means, you know, consuming things that aren't the best for us.
0: Oh, yes.
12: And so that can be a little bit of a challenge.
0: And those are the best things, aren't they? They're not so good.
12: Correct. But they're fantastic.
0: They're fantastic.
12: Yeah. No, and so that's for me and for a lot of folks that I see, that's the challenge, right? Is understanding, you know, what kind of role does food play in your life? Mm-hmm. When can that be appropriate? When is it maybe not a good idea? And so that diet component is a big component to the well-being and the happiness quotient, right? That we all can experience.
0: Well, and this is something that you do that I find unique at Valley Spinal Care is that you take a whole body approach to good health.
12: Yeah. You know, I think because it makes such a big difference. There's a cartoon that I love to talk and reference quite often, and it's a giant fat Ronald McDonald eating a cheeseburger, running on a treadmill, right? Imagine that.
0: Yeah.
12: Right. And it's apropos because, you know, you have these, a lot of times people, they just don't understand the role that diet plays in their, in their lives.
0: True.
12: And it makes a big difference in how you feel.
0: Mm-hmm.
12: You know, when you exercise, your body produces less chemicals that cause pain, right? But the food you eat also influences how many chemicals in your body cause pain.
0: Yeah.
12: And so obviously, you know, we do chiropractic in our office. I'm a chiropractor. We specialize in the upper cervical area. We take care of a lot of neurological stuff. But if your body is constantly inflamed, if your body is constantly, your metabolism isn't working the way it's supposed to, you know, that plays a big part too.
0: Sure.
12: Right? And you're going to feel things that you wouldn't feel normally. If your body was functioning normally, you wouldn't feel those.
0: Mm-hmm.
12: But only because of the things you're doing, we can correct you all day long. But if it's inflamed constantly, you're still going to be miserable.
0: Yeah.
12: And so you have to deal with those things in order to get the quality of life that we're looking for.
0: Well, and as you mentioned, inflammation, a lot of that is caused by food.
12: Yeah. Yeah. Most of it, I would say.
0: Right?
12: Yeah. I would say most of it.
0: Yeah.
12: And that's the thing that a lot of times people don't realize.
0: Mm-hmm.
12: And when they can experience that, you know, sugar is a big part of that, right? Sugar's a big one. You know, the GLP-1, you know, explosion in this country should tell you something about that, right? The metabolism, and that's what it's doing, is it's changing the way your body's functioning and dealing with sugar and with the metabolism in your body. And so understanding all of those things helps when you make those decisions. And you can do a lot of those things naturally, right? Which is the way your body prefers it.
0: Mm-hmm.
12: Or you can do it chemically, right? And that's what the medications and stuff give you.
0: Uh-huh.
12: And so just understanding those options and how those affect you makes a big difference when you're trying to, what most people are looking for, which is achieve that quality of life, get out of pain, feel better, get more functional in their everyday lives.
0: Yeah. And it's hard to find that quality of life in a bag of Cheetos.
12: past the 10 minutes, yes.
0: I mean, at first it's so good and satiating and your fingers are all orange.
12: I mean, they're genetically engineered to hit on all of those points, right? I mean, they've gone through years and decades of fine tuning the taste buds, you know, to make it, you experience that euphoria that you get when you eat that bag of Cheetos. Love and the fact that you're eating it isn't the only problem. The other fact is you're eating it at 10 o'clock at night.
0: Oh boy.
12: Right? And so you have no chance to burn it off. Mm-hmm. And so those kind of modifications and understandings is if you're going to do these things, which every now and then that's going to happen, right? I went to San Francisco. I had some things that I probably shouldn't have eaten a lot of and I did.
0: Confession time.
12: I confess. Absolutely. I love food, right? I will go out of my way to eat a lot. But I don't do it very often,
0: right?
12: Because I can't, right? And, you know, understanding what that is and where you can cheat and when you can't cheat. And then obviously talking about the exercise component of that makes a big difference too.
0: And I think you would agree that as it relates to nutrition, the best thing to do is to eat real food.
12: Absolutely. Real I mean, processed, and this isn't a new concept. Everybody, I'm sure, has heard this before. You know, the less processed food, the better. You go to the grocery store, shop on the outside, not on the inside. You know, there's a lot of different ways to put that, but yes, I mean, if you can make food at home, which I was had a lady in my office the other day who is finally out of pain. She's been in pain for 10 years and she's for the first time is out of pain and most of it is due to her diet. Now obviously we made some corrections and helped her out there, but you know, her diet was just so horrific and she just had no idea. And so we talked about that and she came to me one time. She's like, okay, we've got the five things that I've been eating for the last month. I'm getting bored. Okay, I get that. I get that. I said, so let's work on a strategy to try to make things less boring, right? I mean, because cooking, and I like to cook, cooking is one of those things that's not as hard as most people think, right? It's just a matter of practice and experience. And so just kind of starting to take baby steps in those directions is a good idea. And you know, one strategy for that is pick a protein or pick a one thing that you're going to base a meal around. Let's say it's chicken. Like maybe you like chicken.
0: Okay.
12: All right. So you pick, I'm going to go with a chicken thigh. So I'm going to go to the store. I'm going to buy this chicken thigh. What am I going to make with that?
0: Right.
12: So get online and say best recipes for chicken thighs.
0: Yeah.
12: And just start looking through. Right. There's no commitment.
0: No.
12: And see which one kind of sounds good.
0: Right.
12: And you can do a couple of things from there. If you want to just follow the recipe, that's great. Right. That gets you something that you haven't done before.
0: Yeah.
12: Or if you're like me, you're like, oh, that sounds interesting. I'm going to take a couple of components from that. I'm going to mix it with a little this over here and I'm going to see what takes.
0: Yeah.
12: See what happens.
0: Yeah.
12: And it could be terrible, right?
0: Yes. No, it's, but that's the way you want to do that.
12: Correct.
0: I agree.
12: Yeah.
0: And get yourself into a real food.
12: Yes. A real food scenario. And that's exactly right. So understanding that the real foods, which real foods do that, you know, we've talked about CGMs. I'm a huge fan of the CGMs because it's the only direct measure of metabolism that we have.
0: Right.
12: And so to use one of those from time to time, you know, it's not forever.
0: Right.
12: You know, just throw one on and see how food affects your body. You know, because everybody's genetically different and our bodies metabolize things differently. So knowing how those foods affect your body is a good piece of input that you can have to help you decide on which foods are going to be a good choice.
0: Now, one thing that you mentioned just in passing, GLP-1, there's also this peptide out called retatrutide.
12: Yeah.
0: What are your thoughts on some of these peptides?
12: Yeah, I mean, obviously there's research out there that shows effectiveness, right? I always take the standpoint of let's try to do it naturally first, right? Your body's designed to do these things, okay? And so depending on what your particular situation is, right? There's certain instances where maybe that's a good choice. I think most instances, that's probably not the first choice you should take.
0: Sure.
12: But I'm not, you know, each individual is different. So evaluate that on your own basis. I can't tell you in a general way.
0: Right.
12: You know, the idea of all of that, your body deals with peptides. It makes its own, right? It breaks them down. It does all the things.
0: And they're amino acids, right?
12: Yeah. So, you know, and I can go through that with you off the air if you'd like. I think there's a whiteboard around here somewhere. It's pretty fascinating. I mean, it's kind of like, you know, the cleavage of one bond and, it's, anyway, we won't get into that.
0: It's scientific.
12: It's chemistry and I have a degree in chemistry.
0: Right.
12: So I love that kind of stuff. I geek out about that kind of stuff. The point is that your body's designed to do those things. And if the processes in your body are functioning properly, then you don't have to worry about much of that.
0: Got it.
12: Right? If your diet is adequate, you don't have to worry much about that. Mm-hmm. Kind of like the nutritional supplements. It used to call Juice Plus and now there's a different name for it. Mm-hmm. But basically, you know, it's all the fruits and vegetables in one little serving.
0: Yeah.
12: Right? Okay. Yeah. And I think it has that, which is basically a multivitamin. But, you know, if you actually have fruits and vegetables in your diet, it's better for you,
0: right?
12: Right? Because you have fiber incorporated with all that. You have a whole food product. And so all of those things are, need to be taken into account.
0: Yeah.
12: And in the end, usually, and again, very general statement, depends on the person, but usually if we can just change your diet and exercise, get you adjusted, get your body functioning the way it's supposed to, you don't have to worry about those other things.
0: Yeah.
12: And it costs you less.
0: Sure.
12: Which I'm a huge fan of.
0: Yeah, you and me both. And as it relates to you, chiropractic care, yep. that too helps take the inflammation out of the equation.
12: Absolutely.
0: Right?
12: You know, when your body is functioning properly, you know, you think of the Leaning Tower of Pisa, right? Mm. It's leaning over. And right now, you know, it's a slow and they have to continually reinforce that downward
0: yeah.
12: side because all of the weight is going into one spot,
0: mm-hmm.
12: right? And so it's breaking down. Your body's the same thing, right? If you're not functioning properly, if you have, the biomechanics isn't working right, you're going to have one or two spots that's constantly breaking down at a higher rate than the rest of your body.
0: Mm-hmm.
12: And so by correcting that, that interrupts that process and it gets you functioning better, takes the stress off of joints, as an individual and puts it on the whole as it's designed to be. And you don't have these problems. There's lots of people walking and running around that don't have a lot of these issues that people come into my office with that have,
0: wow.
12: right?
0: Yeah.
12: And so if we can correct that, that makes doing the exercise, that makes, the idea of getting on a new, diet plan so that we can get you functioning better, a lot more digestible, right?
0: Wow. Yeah. And again, that's something that you'll help.
12: Yeah.
0: Individualize
12: sure.
0: for each
12: Absolutely.
0: One of
12: Absolutely. You know, everybody's
0: clients.
12: Got their own stuff and
0: sure.
12: different jobs and
0: sure, sure.
12: again, how their bodies react differently to food. So
0: yeah.
12: we have to understand all those things to make those good decisions.
0: All right. Best thing to do is get connected with Valley Spinal Care.
12: Yeah.
0: Take that whole body approach with Dr. Steve.
12: Yeah. Valley Spinal Care, .net is the website. 509-888-9000 is the phone number. You know, if you want to come in and just chit chat about that, doesn't cost you anything, for a consultation, right?
0: Yeah.
12: It takes about a half hour, 40 minutes.
0: Mm-hmm.
12: Just give us a call. Tiffany's great.

0: Steve Simmons, always delightful to have you. Thank you so much for your time.
1: Thanks for having me.
0: All right. 9:33 now at KOZI. Back to your calls. Line one. Good morning. Thanks for holding.
2: Hi there. Am I on?
0: You are.
2: Okay, perfect. This is Kathy Jo Porter, and I'm the vice chair of the Antioch Community Historical Society.
0: Oh, nice.
2: And we work out at the museum, and we would like to invite everyone to come to the museum on Saturday, this coming Saturday the 11th, because Owen Barnhart is going to be playing at the museum from 11 to 1.
0: Oh, fun. Yeah.
2: Yeah.
0: And then you can check out all the cool things in the museum at the same time.
2: Yeah.
0: Right?
2: Yeah, the museum is just a really neat, fun place to be. And there's a lot of history, not only from the Antioch River Valley, but also the surrounding areas. Mm-hmm. And it's just a fun place to come and check out. And we're always there on Saturday between 10 and 3.
0: 10 and 3. And is that when Owen will be playing?
2: Owen will be playing just during lunchtime between 11 and 1.
0: Okay.
2: So all you have to remember are 1s because it's July 11th between 11 and 1.
0: Clever. Very clever. All right. Hey, perfect, Kathy Jo. We'll keep the word out there. Antioch Historical Society coming up this Saturday. Owen Barnhart from 11 to 1. Stop by. Check it out.
2: Yeah.
0: Any cost for admission or anything?
2: It's free, and we're right there in the park, in the city park down there on the river.
0: Nice.
2: So it's real easy to find.
0: Yeah. All right. Well, we'll put that out there. Before you go, though, how about our Vibe Sellers question of the day? How long do you think is the perfect length for a movie?
2: Oh.
0: What's the
2: I think 2 hours is the perfect length for a movie.
0: Okay. 2 hours. All right. A survey.
2: Because it's if you're in the theater, it's not too long to sit still for 2 hours. And any longer than that, everybody starts getting a little antsy.
0: A little antsy indeed. I think you're right. All right. Kathy Jo, thanks so much. We appreciate the call and make it a great day.
2: Okay, you too. Thank you.
0: All right, thanks. There you go. All right, line's open for you now. 509-682-4033. Second cup of coffee on KOZI 935.
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0: 937 at KOZI. Sunshine and a high of 90 today. More of the same for tomorrow. 78 downtown Chelan at KOZI. And it's set cup of coffee time. Lines open, 509-682-4033.

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Still getting more information on opportunities for those affected by the fire. We'll give you kind of a rundown coming up in minutes. And in the meantime, lines open. Second cup of coffee on KOZI.

0: Tina Turner on Radio Lake Chelan, KOZI 945, second cup of coffee. We're going to be talking a little bit about some of the opportunities to help the fire victims of the Chelan Hills Fire coming up in just a few minutes. First, we're going to check in with our good man, our good friend from Lone Point Cellars, General Manager Chris Webb. Good morning, Chris.
1: Good morning, Jeff.
0: Oh, man. Another day in paradise here in North Central Washington.
1: Oh, amen to that. I know, definitely feels like full summer season as this weather has been so great.
0: Yes, indeed. We should get folks up to speed because you guys are kind of a conveyor belt of fun this summer.
1: I know. It's been nonstop. I think that's where just kind of trying to reflect as I start the day today, too. It's been a lot going on each week up here at Lone Point Cellars, so never a dull moment.
0: Uh-huh. And we've got music still this summer, right?
1: We do. You know, Thursdays are the best day to come up in the evenings to check out that live music. I know we do have a list of some of the weekly activities on our website, as well as all the posts on Instagram and Facebook to look at. But this week, we're welcoming back Owen Barnhart on Thursday evening, who is a fantastic musician. He has been up here a couple times, so if you've been lucky enough to come up and see him, he is a very talented singer-songwriter, and has just been a great addition to our summer lineup to have up here.
0: Well, and a great way. If you come out on a Thursday night, it just feels like the weekend started early.
1: Exactly. Yeah. I know. You can just relax, enjoy the tunes while sipping on some beautiful wine.
0: Mm-hmm. Yeah, exactly. And, may I say, incredible views.
1: Oh, you know, it's a whole experience. Yeah. I think that's what's so nice as we welcome guests in, especially those that haven't joined us before. Mm-hmm. It's like, you know, driving through the orchard road, see the vineyard, you're seeing the park now as you're pulling up, getting excitement there. And then you pull in and you just start seeing that breathtaking view of our landscape here, the view of the Columbia, and start really allowing yourself. It's all the senses, you know. I think that's where when you come visit, we're able to have that visual sense. You have the great smells from the food in the kitchen and the taste of the wine and food combined. Now you're having the beautiful music on those evenings. So, yeah, it's a treat for all the senses.
0: Yeah, a package deal to say the least. Now, do you need to make a reservation if you want to come out and see Owen?
1: You know, I do recommend it. We do and are seeing times fill up very quickly around his kind of music set. So he'll be starting around 4 o'clock, playing until 7. So the best way to have a table secured is just by going to our website, and then you want to dine with us, and that'll give you an option to reserve and request a table. So we have seen already things filling up really quickly for that outside patio. He'll be playing on our side yard stage, which is nestled just adjacent to our main patio above the sky deck. So it's a great place to be able to enjoy his music from a lot of different tables. So, yeah, I would go on today and reserve a spot.
0: Okay. Well, we should also make folks aware that another chef dinner is just around the corner.
1: It is. I know. Our tables are filling up quickly for those two. These beautiful summer evenings have just been remarkable to be able to come up and enjoy a chef's dinner. So on those Thursdays, the calendar dates are available when you go to book your reservation with us. Mm-hmm. And it's a three-course evening that each course is paired with one of our wines to complement the flavors of the course. And the main is featuring Dana's famed prime ribs. So I know it's the superstar of the evening along with that wine, and just a great way to connect with friends and family and enjoy some amazing food throughout the evening. Each Thursday we start service as a grouped coursing that starts at 6 p.m. So advise people to arrive a little bit early to have some settle into your table, have maybe a little bit of wine to start the evening, and then at 6 o'clock we start serving dinner at that 6 o'clock start time.
0: Excellent. All right. Are you still doing the Friday library pours?
1: Yes, we are. I know it's been a lot of fun. Spencer has been able to usually be there to help pour those library wines. If you're not familiar or folks are interested, each kind of season, as we're selling out of those vintages, Jim has set aside a certain amount of that final inventory. So it's a way to have on hand some of those favorites with you know, not being completely out, and then having the opportunity to pull those out to enjoy as a library pour. That way, then if you missed out and weren't able to try it the first time around, I know that that's where those Fridays are a great way to be able to be there and check out some of those prior vintages that are only available in the library. So I know that's one of those great days that if you did have a favorite, I know a lot of my favorite vintage came from the 2018 collection. So our cab, the reserve, were just so special, and I really enjoyed a lot of the flavor kind of profile of the vanilla tannins that were there. And so each year, you know, as wine drinkers and as people that are learning about the wines, kind of you have different characteristics that are a part of those vintages. So I think it's been fun to have folks be able to explore the different side-by-sides, our red blend, and how that changes from each vintage, and being able to look back and connect, you know, or find a new favorite that maybe you weren't around for when we were serving it the first time around.
0: Yeah,
1: definitely a fun afternoon.
0: I love it. And then, of course, that kicks off the weekend for you. Might as well come on out for Sky Deck Yoga.
1: Oh, yes. I know. That's been a fun day, especially the mornings that have been, you know, so clear and beautiful out. The yoga is going on out on the Sky Deck, and so it feels like you're floating out there on the hillside already. And the sessions start at 11 a.m., and then we invite everyone to stay after and receive some happy hour pricing on some of the food and beverages, as we kind of have referred to it as a self-care Saturday to kick off the day. It's important to remember that holistic part of taking care of yourself, and you can find that balance not only in some of your poses, but balancing in a little bit of wine as you start an enjoyable weekend.
0: I like it. It's perfect. And while you're at it, you may as well just take the RV and spend the night. Just come on up.
1: Oh. Yeah, I think it's been a great season. Our inaugural kind of full kickoff for that RV at the park to be able to welcome folks. We have some great information, too, to visit. If you check out that stay with us, the RV stay at the park on the website, you can run through and see at a glance, too, some of that general information. The sites and the rates, our guest amenities, and the park policies. So really try to let everyone know what is going on up there in the park, because it's a beautiful site that's nestled in between our cherries alongside the berries in our vineyard. And we have back-in and pull-through sites available, and each one has their own private gas fireplace, picnic table. It's just a great way to enjoy, you know, being out. And right now, too, I know featuring 10% off, which is a great way, and another incentive to possibly check it out, is entering USA at the time of booking your site to celebrate, and you'll save 10% off of a stay with us. So that is going through July, and I want to make sure everyone is able to try and take advantage of that as the month is going on.
0: Well, it's such a beautiful park. I mean, when you think of an RV park, this one is state of the art. All current amenities, pickleball courts, pavilions, play areas for the kids. It's just, it's a wonderful family spot.
1: Oh, I know. It's been so much fun to really have that perspective when guests are coming in that have shared. They're like, I mean, they're seeing the tasting room and the winery as some of those amenities. And it's like turning things up another notch when you think about an RV park.
0: Yes.
1: To be able to just be a nice steps and pathway to what we've got going on at the tasting room. It just definitely sets it apart as a beautiful destination.
0: Indeed. All right. Well, lots going on at Lone Point Cellars. Best thing to do, head to that website, lonepointcellars.com. Get all the information there. Get yourself plugged in. Get up and enjoy the only winery in Brewster. And man, oh man, have you guys done it upright, Chris? So,
1: oh, thank you. Well, and I know I want to make sure if anyone needs one more incentive to come up and say hi, we've got some beautiful blueberries, estate blueberries that have been just going gangbusters. I know I was on a walk this morning and saw one of our neighbors that's a wine club member, and she and her husband wanted me to save some blueberries for them because they're so delicious, Jeff. And another reason just to swing by, grab some blueberries if you're just out and about, because I know I've been enjoying them to start my day, and they're a great way to enjoy the season.
0: Absolutely. Boy, fresh berries. That's awesome. At Lone Point Cellars. I'm loving it. Chris, great to be with you as always, my friend. Before you go, though, got to get your take on this question of the day. There was a big poll taken on this. It was a big conversation. Over 2,000 people. What's the ideal length of a movie?
1: You know, I think I'd have to weigh in with an hour and a half to 2 hours.
0: Okay.
1: That is probably my kind of suggestion there. Mm-hmm. I think it changes, though, on the type of film or the type of movie, because I think action, adventure, or some of those fast-pacing, that hour and a half. You've got so much going on that usually that's plenty of time.
0: Yeah.
1: I think maybe a little bit longer when it comes to those movies that are based on, you know, books or literature pieces or some deeper storytelling.
0: Sure.
1: I think you want to maybe weigh a little bit longer on that 2 hour mark. But and anything more than that, I think you start kind of getting a little bit of a need for a break or a little antsy, and changes the dynamics of it.
0: I know when it's an action movie, I can watch it because it's just like, whoa, sitting on the edge of your seat, kind of crazy. But, you know, sometimes it feels like they're starting to tell the story the same, like they're going in circles, and you're just like, okay, let me get out. I'm done.
1: Yeah.
0: Yeah.
1: What was the overall, like, consensus from all those 2,000 people?
0: I'm glad you asked. It's actually 88 minutes.
1: Oh.
0: Yeah. And interesting, 2 years ago they did the same study. People said 92 minutes. But Gen Zers, you know, they have a shorter attention span. They said,
1: oh, yeah.
0: They said 82 minutes.
1: Oh, wow.
0: Yeah.
1: Wow.
0: But, you know,
1: well,
0: some big summertime releases like Toy Story 5, it's 102 minutes.
1: Wow.
0: Supergirl is 108. And let's see. Oh, also, Spider-Man, Brand New Day, 150 minutes. Holy
1: cow. Wow.
0: Yeah, so some of them yeah. But Spider-Man might hold you because it's action. I don't know.
1: I know. Maybe they're trying to do two films in one almost in a way and kind of make it worth your money if you're going to the box office.
0: But check this out. Minions and Monsters was just 90 minutes long. So there are some that fall within that 88, like Lion King was 88 minutes. How about that?
1: Wow. Yeah, you can get it done if you're doing it right, I guess.
0: You can get it done. Exactly. Exactly. All right. Chris Webb, thank you so much, my friend. Always good to hear from you and good to visit.
1: Yes, good to always chat with you, and have a wonderful rest of your day.
0: You as well, my friend. Again, Lone Point Cellars is the place. You got to get up there. Lone Point Cellars, truly the only winery in Brewster. Boy, they have just done such a fantastic job. Get up and visit them today. Go to a chef dinner. Try to get yourself plugged in up there. It's so fun. 10 o'clock now at Community Radio, KOZI. Looks like something's not working.
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0: 10:03 at Community Radio, KOZI. And if you were affected by the fires or you know someone who was, there is some help that's coming together for you. Chelan Church of the Nazarene, Kazmira Elliott, is looking for you to call. She'd really like a phone call first. 509-881-9972. And she's got some resources available. For example, she's got information. She knows how to get you tied into local organizations. They've got cleanup tools, food, water, coolers, smoke masks, camping supplies, camp stoves, hygiene items, and they're asking for folks to maybe drop off donations as well. They're at the church. No paperwork, no questions. Just ask for what you need, and if they don't have it right then, they've got a network of folks who are working to fulfill those needs. You can also stop by the church for cooling if it's just too hot out there for you. Wi-Fi, they've got showers, meals, charging devices, and a playground for kids. Let's see. Also today, Habitat for Humanity and Chelan Valley Hope. They've got some special store hours tonight, 4:30 to 6:30. 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Let's see. 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Oh, also, Columbia Valley Health. 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Crisis number to call, of course, is 988. 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It's 800-327-6243. 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If you couldn't get all those numbers, we've got them here at KOZI. Also, Chelan Hills, Fire victims, be aware that Mansfield Community Church has an established relief center. They're there with all sorts of inventory, clothing, shoes, bedding, personal care items. And then also Red Cross, American Red Cross, is set up over at the Lake Chelan Community Center. So there's that. Coming up on Monday, there's a Pizza Palooza fundraiser for the Chelan Hill Fire residents. Just head over to Westside Pizza. That's all you got to do. Eat. You eat and it helps. You can order online, dine in, or they'll deliver it. You can download their Westside app. It's super easy to order that way for loyalty points and more. Also, they've got a new cheeseburger sub. I'm sorry, cheeseburger pizza. I'm having a flashback. Cheeseburger pizza and also their apple sticks. Try those. They're giving back, helping hearts, and paying it forward at Westside Pizza. All right, so check that out again when you order on Monday from 10 until 11 p.m. So lots going on there. Second cup of coffee time. Time's short. You want to jump on, you can do that. But right now, we're going to check in with our friends at the Wenatchee Valley Humane Society. Shelby, what do you have for us today?
7: Hello. Today, our pet of the week is Maui. Maui is a gentle one-year-old large mixed breed with the softest, sweetest temperament. Oh. Maui can be a little shy when meeting new people, but don't let that fool you. Once he gets to know you, he's an affectionate cuddle bug who loves being close to his favorite people. Hmm. He's the kind of dog who forms a very deep bond with his family and will happily become your very loyal sidekick. Maui came to the shelter with his sister, who has already found her forever home, and now it's his turn. He's currently enrolled in our Heroic Hound Behavior Program, where he's building confidence through positive experiences and learning that the world isn't such a scary place. 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If you're willing to give him a little time and understanding, you'll be rewarded with an incredibly loving best friend. So come meet Maui at the shelter. We're now open every day, 12:30 to 6 p.m., or you can learn more about Maui on our website, wenatcheehumane.org.
0: Wow, he sounds like a nice fella. And he's just a year old, so he's just a puppy.
7: He is. He's just a little guy. Yeah. And he's kind of a little scared little guy. And every day we're building up his confidence and love for people. And he's such a love bug once you get through. He just needs a little time and patience, and he'll reward you with just the most loyal, gentlest guy.
0: All right. Well, learn more about Maui. Stop by and check him out. Or he's online. You can see it at wenatcheehumane.org. All right, Shelby, thanks so much.
7: Thank you so much.
0: All right, make it a great day. All right. Weather-wise, we got a warm one today. Sunshine, a high of 90, already 79 downtown Chelan. You want to jump on? Time to call 509-682-4033. Second cup on Cozy.

0: It's the late, great Eric Carmen. Hungry Eyes on Community Radio, KOZI, 1012 now. Second cup of coffee saying, hello, line one, good morning.
1: Hey there, Jeff. It's Gary Myers. How you doing?
0: Gary, long time no see.
1: Yeah, about 10 minutes ago.
0: Yeah, right, right.
1: Anyway, we were walking back to the house, and there was a woman we talked to, and probably maybe people already know this, but they're accepting donations for our friends and neighbors on the other side of the river who suffered through the fire. And so we got a chance to talk to her about what they're looking for, which the first thing came out of her mouth surprised me. She said, bug spray.
0: Oh.
1: And I go, what? And he said, because the habitat for a lot of the insects has been destroyed by the fire, that they're all loose and running around and they're flying around anyway.
0: Wow.
1: So bug spray is needed by our friends over there. Also, she pointed out people are really nice to donate food, but a lot of it is microwavable and they don't have power there yet.
0: Mm-hmm.
1: So if you wanted to donate food, you know, the non-perishable run, like peanut butter, stuff like that would be helpful. And I found a place you can donate it. If, I imagine almost any fire station might accept it. Mm-hmm. But if you're down on Okanagan by Riverwalk Park, there is a family there that has two bins out with signs accepting donations of all sorts.
0: Excellent.
1: So if you have a little extra stuff around the house and you're not using it and it fits the bill, it'd be nice to donate it because they're really in need right now.
0: You know, it's amazing that you brought up bug spray because yesterday we had to make a run up to McNeil Canyon. I'm assuming, have you been up there, Gary, back in the day?
1: I've been up there back in the day, before it all burned.
0: Okay, but
1: you had to keep the translator running, didn't you?
0: Exactly. And so we were on propane, and we had to lead the propane truck out to the tower, and it's out in the middle of nowhere. And anyhow, we got up there. Everything around the tower is burned. We're in fine shape, but you were right. The bugs, they kept flying into our faces. I kept thinking it was just debris blowing around. And then I realized, no, there's bugs everywhere.
1: I would not have expected that.
0: No, I didn't either. So this is a good thing to know. Bug spray could be helpful for sure. Oh, man.
1: Isn't that interesting?
0: Yeah.
1: Well, and a number of places to drop it off. Again, keep in mind they don't have any electricity, so refrigerable, is that a word?
0: Yeah.
1: Things are welcome at this point. Yeah. But anyway,
0: excellent.
1: Just want to get the word out while I still could. And thanks for getting the service to everybody on this. It's an important time for folks. So thanks.
0: Sure is. Thank you, Gary. Sure appreciate it. There you go. All right. That is a good reminder. And, of course, we heard from Richard Springer yesterday mentioning that the food bank does have food opportunities available. They'll be there again coming up on Saturday. But they could use donations of pet food. Kibble, cat food in particular, or if it is a can, as Gary's pointing out, a lot of folks don't have power and can openers aren't readily available, probably lost in the fire perhaps. And so you want to make it those tins that you can tear off, you know, with the what do they call it? A tab top or I can't remember. Peel off top. Yeah, that's the kind of cat food if you're going to do a can. Otherwise make it, a kibble if you could. All right. There you go. It is 10:15. That's going to wrap it up. Second cup of coffee on this Wednesday. Hey, thank you so much for your phone calls. A reminder, the phrase that pays at Habitat Store, many hands, many hands. Find any one item not already marked down and they will give you 50% off when you use the phrase that pays, many hands. There you go. I'm getting hand signals from our producer. Let's stop the music right there. Turns out, apparently, we've got one more call. Okay, let's take it. Line one, good morning. Hello.
2: Oh, boy, that was quick.
0: Yeah, we're not messing around.
2: Well, it was music, and then all of a sudden, you.
0: Yeah. Welcome to the show.
2: Okay. Well, I haven't been listening since earlier. And so I don't know if people have brought these things up, but I have to put my two cents in about the drone show the other night. And I know that Mayor McArdle had brought it up, that she enjoyed it. And it was short.
0: Mm-hmm.
2: And I was led to believe that Cozy was going to have live music or some kind of connection with the drone show. And there wasn't anything that we could get. There were several of us that tried. So what happened with that, do you know?
0: With the drone show?
2: Well, we had heard there was quite a few people that heard that it was going to be linked to music or something.
0: Well,
2: with
0: it was.
2: Cozy.
0: It was. We started the music right as they asked.
2: Really? Well, that's interesting because there were three of us that tried and we couldn't get anything.
0: Oh, it was.
2: I mean, it was
0: synchronized. Well, it was synchronized. We slated the music to start precisely at their start time.
2: Huh, interesting. Okay.
0: Yeah.
2: Well, it was so quiet. It was interesting, but we really enjoyed it and it was fun to see it. We were actually on the South Shore, so it was, we were seeing the backs of some of it, but it was good. It was fun.
0: Very cool.
2: So I hope they really, elaborate a lot more next year and really.
0: It was a great first year, I'd say.
2: Oh, absolutely. Absolutely. Well, my 2 cents worth is, especially after watching that fire across the river all day on the 4th, I actually thought it was inappropriate to have fireworks that night, even though I know that it was already set and I know people want to use it and see it. But to have a fire like that and then have fireworks, and especially since all our fires lately have been started by fireworks, mm-hmm. basically, I would really like it if we could just get out of that totally. The noise, the pollution, the cost. Let's just go with drones. They were great. That's my 2 cents worth.
0: Good of you to weigh in.
2: Well, thank you. Mm-hmm.
0: Sure.
2: I hope that we really look at that and just move on and be a good example for other people that are having to deal with firework fires.
0: All right.
2: During the day, I don't know what happened, but during the day of the 4th, we didn't hear any updates on Cozy, so I don't know if because it was the 4th, where you guys just had music?
0: Well, let me give you the rundown. On Saturday, I gave reports on Saturday from 10 until 4 p.m., and then Layla took over and went from 5 until midnight, and then I was back on at 5 a.m. on Sunday morning and went till 4 p.m., and then Layla took over. So we were on every hour with updates or as information became available. So, no, we were here for you. And
2: we missed him.
0: We continued to post on Facebook and social media so folks could get everything they needed to know.
2: Yeah, okay. Well, we went to other spots. But anyway, we missed it. But, we had a front row seat to it all.
0: Unfortunate, boy, to say the least. Yeah.
2: It's awful.
0: Oh,
2: it's awful. Yeah.
0: Terrible indeed.
2: Too reminiscent of the 2015 fires, too.
0: Exactly.
2: So, that was tough. Yeah. I know that you guys talked about a number for that people could contact for wish lists.
0: Mm-hmm.
2: I didn't get that number.
0: Happy to help you with that. Yeah, stand by
2: if
0: here.
2: If you would, please.
0: You betcha.
2: You bet.
0: Let's see here. I got so many pieces of paper. Here we go.
2: You want to? I bet you do.
0: I do. 509-881-9972.
2: All right.
0: And you just give a list. You invite people to give them their wish list, and then they're going to work to fill it out, to get those things.
2: Yeah.
0: Yeah.
2: Super.
0: All right.
2: Super. Okay.
0: All right.
2: All right.
0: Thank you so
2: Jeff.
0: Much. Yeah.
2: Appreciate
0: make it a great day.
2: All right. Take
0: Bye.
2: Care.
0: Bye now.
2: You too.
0: Okay.
2: Bye.
0: It is 10:20 at KOZI. It's going to wrap it up for a second cup of coffee if the computer will decide to work.
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Oh, she's a married woman now. Sorry, fellas. I got the invite but couldn't make it. 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

0: about how public policies are impacting health care in small rural communities. The Washington State Standard reports that a billboard campaign by Prosperity Washington posed the question, Congress forcing painful choices, medicine or food? The spokesman review confirmed that more than 100 employees at Ritzville's East Adams Rural Healthcare had been laid off and that the facility was turned into a rural emergency hospital in hopes of keeping the doors open. Recovery workers have been able to raise a tugboat that sank last week in the Columbia River above Priest Rapids Dam. The boat was leased by a Grant County PUD contractor to work on a project for the utility, but it sank and began leaking diesel into the river. Crews were able to recover the tug after using booms to surround and absorb the spilled diesel. Everyone across North Central Washington is being invited to assist in improving digital access in their communities through a new regional campaign offering grants of up to $2,000 for qualifying projects. 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

0: Goo Goo Dolls on Community Radio KOZI. Wrapping it up for me, Jeff Conwell, on this Wednesday. Oh, man, what a great day it is. All right, What a Guy Curly on the way. 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Layla standing by to take you home. Tons of fun to come right here on Community Radio KOZI. I'll check in with you bright and early tomorrow morning. 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
0: KOZI weather for North Central Washington. Clear skies and sunshine for the next few days. We'll have highs into the 80s, overnight lows in the 50s, but watch for those gusty winds cranking up around 30 miles an hour today, 35 miles an hour tonight. That's a look at your weather. Stay with us for all the latest right here on KOZI.
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1: Deal or no deal? I'm Lisa Brady, Fox News. President Trump says Iran's latest leaders appear to be more rational, but that he thinks negotiating with them may be a waste of time.
2: And I think more than anything else is I got to know him. And I'm not sure I want to make a deal with him. We can play games, but I'm not sure I want to make a deal. Let's just finish the job.
1: Wrapping up a NATO summit in Turkey, the president also says the U.S. may hit Iran again tonight after strikes last night in response to attacks on commercial ships in the Strait of Hormuz. But he's steering clear of any suggestion of full-blown conflict, telling reporters whatever happens will happen quickly. A federal judge just ruling that author E. Jean Carroll can be paid in her civil case against the president, who before his re-election was found liable for sexually abusing her in 1996 and defaming her after she went public with the allegation.
3: Lawyers for President Trump say he can't pay E. Jean Carroll the $5 million civil judgment she was awarded because proceedings are still pending before the Supreme Court. The president is asking the court for a rehearing. Last month, the court declined to hear his appeal, leaving intact the 2023 jury verdict that stemmed from Carroll's successful assault lawsuit against Trump.
1: Fox's Tanya J. Powers, no word yet on a possible rehearing by the high court. A now former Wisconsin judge gets no time behind bars after ushering a Mexican immigrant out of her courtroom, evading ICE agents.
4: Former Milwaukee County Judge Hannah Dugan is spared a prison sentence, even probation, receiving only a $5,000 fine after jurors convicted her last year of obstructing federal immigration agents for helping an illegal immigrant. In her court on a battery charge, dodged the ICE agents. Federal prosecutors sought over a year prison sentence, arguing that Dugan abused the authority of her office to interfere with federal law enforcement.
1: Fox's Jeff Benasso. Dugan telling the judge she's just a public servant trying to maintain the decorum and safety of the courtroom. 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
1: Kentucky's Democratic Governor Andy Beshear is asking for an update on the health of the state's longtime Republican Senator Mitch McConnell.
10: Governor Beshear said he reached out directly to Senator McConnell, asking him on behalf of the people of Kentucky to share his health status. Since McConnell was admitted to a hospital in mid-June after being found unconscious at his home, few specifics have been given by the senator's staff on his current condition. A spokesperson confirmed he is still in the hospital and working with his staff on legislation. Beshear said he's been getting many questions about McConnell's health and chose to ask for an update rather than add to any speculation. Beshear said in a statement he wished the senator a speedy recovery. Gernal Scott, Fox News.
1: McConnell has been holding some lengthy phone calls, including one with Senate Majority Leader John Thune, whose office says their Monday call was substantive, covering a variety of topics. Stamps are about to cost more again. The price of a forever stamp for first-class mail rising from 78 to 82 cents beginning Sunday.
11: The latest in a series of increases, six over the past 5 years, aimed at stemming the U.S. Postal Service's mounting financial losses, $9 billion in fiscal 2025. The Postal Service has struggled with dwindling mail volume and high costs, and its finances have been hampered by congressional policy. Changes. Other postage products set to see price hikes include domestic postcards, 65 cents, up from 61 cents, and international postcards and letters, a nickel more at 175. Lillian Wu, Fox News.
1: Oil prices surging, stocks tumbling on renewed tension with Iran, but the sell-off easing a bit. Right now, the Dow's down 583. That's off session lows. The S&P and the NASDAQ each down much less. Oil prices back under $74 a barrel. I'm Lisa Brady, Fox News.
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9: In the KOZI Newsroom, I'm Nick Scott. A member of Washington's Human Rights Commission has resigned after coming under fire for allegations of anti-Semitism over comments that he made in a commission meeting. Spokane pastor Luke Jasmine made the remarks during a March 2025 discussion of a resolution that the commission was considering to condemn anti-Semitism. He said that Jewish people are always crying, and he questioned if the commission was under duress to approve the resolution. Jasmine says that he's faced threats for his comments. Is it fraud being committed by those that operate daycares in Washington State and receive thousands in state taxpayer funds? The Center Square revealed this week that they found several daycares that had few, if any, children, and at least one establishment that received over $200,000, despite residents at the listed address indicating that it was not a daycare. Center Square reporter Carlene Johnson says this year that daycare has received over $20,000 a month from the state.
12: Is there a daycare that's operated from here?
13: No.
12: There's not a daycare?
13: No.
12: Now, according to the Office of State Auditor Pat McCarthy,
14: we haven't seen any evidence of fraud, but we're still in the process of doing the audit.
9: A reaction from State Auditor Pat McCarthy. Stay connected on air, on Facebook, and at KOZI.com. I'm Nick Scott, KOZI News.
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Rye Curley joins you. 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Oh yeah. Big thanks to Jeff Conwell taking care of Second Cup and Walk In Wednesday this morning. 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

0: Isla Bonita. It's Madonna on Community Radio, KOZI. All right, time for our daily trivia. You got to be the third caller. Here's the phone number, 509-682-4033. And if you know the answer to the following trivia question, you will win a free taco plate to Stormy Mountain Brewing and local pub house. Just pick up that phone and call. What nut is actually a member of the peach family? A, almond, B, pecan, or C, Brazil nut? Which one of these nuts is not as it looks? It's not actually a nut. It's part of the peach, meaning the fruit family. Almond, pecan, or Brazil? 509-682-4033. Give us a call.
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Pat Benatar on Community Radio KOZI. Congrats to our friend of the community who knew the answer to our daily trivia question. If you want to get in that winning zone, it happens right here on the radio and on the phone. 509-682-4033. Question today: Whatnut is actually a member of the peach family? Correct answer: A, the almond. Peaches are closely related to almonds. They are both part of the rose family, and the kernel inside a peach pit looks remarkably identical to an almond. Fascinating. We'll do daily trivia again tomorrow. You could win a free 16-ounce drink and a free deli lunch, a twofer tomorrow for the people. Here's Ed Sheeran. If

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1: In the KOZI Newsroom, I'm Nick Scott. Chelan County is again receiving support, a new $100,000 from State Fish and Wildlife to assist with the voluntary boat inspection program on Lake Chelan.
2: The Lake Chelan Watercraft Inspection and Decontamination Capacity Building Grant. But we've been using, it's probably the third or fourth source of funds between National Park Service, Bureau of Reclamation. And so this funding will cover us for the remainder of this summer. Until July 1 of 2027.
1: It's an effort to make sure that boats and trailers don't deposit invasive plants and shellfish into the lake. And work has begun to complete permanent repairs on Highway 2 near Leavenworth following storms late

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KOZI, yesterday's favorites, today's hits. That's what we got here on KOZI. Something else we got here in the Schland Valley are really good salt-of-the-earth people that care about thy neighbor. And the friends over at Westside Pizza, Will Canlick, proved that over the past weekend. And this upcoming Monday, a Pizza Palooza fundraiser for the Schland Hill Fire residents. Again, this is the 13th. It's an all-day event, 10 a.m. to 11 p.m. 20% of all the proceeds will go to the families in need. You can order online, dine in, delivery, download the Westside Pizza app for loyalty points and more options. Cheeseburger pizza, apple sticks, giving back, helping hearts, and paying forward. Again, that is West. Go to Westside Pizza next Monday, the 13th. Any hours of business, 20% of all the proceeds go to the families in need. Love that so much. That's a look at our community calendar. Here's Magic on Cozy.

0: Rihanna, Community Radio, K-O-Z-I, Ry Curley back with you, looking at Benson Boone, Miles Smith, Adele, and Michael Jackson to round us out on this Wednesday morning. Then we're going to give way for Nick Scott to come in here with his big noon news block, keeping us up to date with what's going on in the Chelan Valley. It's all next on Cozy.
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0: Here's our KOZI forecast for North Central Washington. Clear and sunny rest of the day. High topping out in the mid-80s. And breezy west wind gusting up to 35 miles an hour. Into our evening, mostly clear tonight. Overnight lows in the 50s. Tomorrow, some sunshine and some clouds, but gradual clearing throughout the afternoon. Midday highs in the 80s. And that's a look at weather on your community information station, KOZI.
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0: In the KOZI newsroom, I'm Nick Scott. A wildfire briefing held yesterday at Lake Chelan School District offices on the Chelan Hills fire and other adjoining fires. In attendance was Governor Bob Ferguson, who was able to talk with Douglas County Sheriff Tyler Cale.
1: I wanted to make sure they knew the totality of what we were really facing, here locally in the Chelan and even in Douglas County areas, to emphasize the amount of loss that our community members, our friends, our families lost from this fire. It's going to take a long time to rebuild and provide them with the recovery resources that they need. Now, obviously, it's one thing to make sure we have the resources to manage the fire and to get it put out, but what are we going to do to take care of our folks afterwards and help put them on a path of rebuilding?
0: Commissioner of Public Lands and State DNR Director Dave Upthegrove and several local elected officials were on hand for the governor's visit that took place at the Lake Chelan School District Administrative Office yesterday. An official look back to the Independence Day holiday weekend, from first responders to area wildland fires, Lake Chelan incidents, and more.
2: Total calls for service that we answered to were 231. Wenatchee area had 39, and the Chelan-Manson area, 115. We had 17 motor vehicle accidents in the county and 11 noise complaints. We had 10 assaults, 10 Marine calls.
0: Chelan County Sheriff Sergeant Rob Huddleston says that their Marine patrol has been aiding in a presumed drowning on Lake Chelan. Sergeant gave us a firsthand word's eye view.
2: It's extremely hard when you have an incident from a boat to get the point last seen. We did get help from Douglas County PUD, and they have it's called a ROVE. So it's an underwater drone type thing, and sent it down searching the lake floor.
0: And more on that truck driver that crashed off a narrow road in the gorge, causing his death.
2: It was a pickup that was down in the bottom of the gorge. Chelan Fire were able to set up a rope system to get down. The area where the vehicle went off to the bottom it's well over 550 feet. One of the fire guys was able to get down there. We did get our rope team, high angle rope rescue team up here, and we were able to fly around the area with our drone down there and did locate the body outside of the vehicle.
0: New information today that it was a Chelan man who was the driver of the truck that plunged off the more than 500-foot cliff, identified by the coroner as 58-year-old Vladimir Stepanov. The coroner determined that Stepanov died from multiple injuries sustained in the crash. In addition, sheriff's deputies responded to 38 reports of illegal fireworks, the highest number of any single complaint to 911 between Friday and Sunday, prompting this advice from Chelan County Sheriff Mike Morrison.
3: Encouraging all citizens to be cautious. You know, if you're going to drive off the road, we encourage you not to do that. But if you are not getting into tall brush, also making sure you're connecting with your local fire department to firewise your property. And then just being responsible. Please, please, please, we'll put the notification out to anyone listening. Do not light off fireworks.
0: Okanagan County has issued a county-wide burn ban prohibiting all outdoor burning of combustible materials, which may include but are not limited to yard debris, non-emergency agricultural burning, charcoal, exploding gun targets, and bullet tracer rounds. News that outside government assistance is being requested to somehow deal with the collection of downed timber, driftwood, and what's referred to as woody debris in Lake Chelan.
2: The worst is probably between 25 Mile Creek and Manson Bay.
0: Sheriff Sergeant Huddleston and the official word on cleanup support from County Natural Resources Director Mike Caputa.
4: The city is applying for a public assistance grant. They had FEMA out there looking at city facilities and some of the impacts, and so they'll be putting in an application very specific to city facilities.
0: And applying for additional support from the state as well.
4: I thought we could focus this on the Lake Chelan area. I'm just thinking about all the wood that's in the lake, impacts to Stehekin, impacts to Holden. For $300,000, I think, is the cap for counties. We could probably do well to secure the funding.
0: Caputa, in response to Commissioner Brad Hawkins' request to include debris removal costs in Manson Bay.
4: Let's cover all of Lake Chelan, figure out what we want to do, And then let's also leave an off-ramp if there's something else in the county, because these funds are only eligible to counties.
0: Chelan County is again receiving support, a new $100,000 from State Fish and Wildlife to assist with the voluntary boat inspection program on Lake Chelan.
4: The Lake Chelan Watercraft Inspection and Decontamination Capacity Building Grant. But we've been using, it's probably the third or fourth source of funds between National Park Service, Bureau of Reclamation. And so this funding will cover us for the remainder of this summer until July 1 of 2027.
0: It's an effort to make sure that boats and trailers don't deposit invasive plants and shellfish into the lake. And work has begun to complete permanent repairs on Highway 2 near Leavenworth following storms late last year that caused major damage. The repairs and closures will be from milepost 85 to milepost 99. A detour will be in place for a four-day full closure from Monday to Thursday next week. Temporary repairs to an eroded section of the highway allowed the road to reopen to traffic, and now crews are making permanent repairs. A member of Washington's Human Rights Commission has resigned after coming under fire for allegations of anti-Semitism over comments that he made in a commission meeting. Spokane Pastor Luke Jasmine made the remarks during a March 2025 discussion of a resolution that the commission was considering to condemn anti-Semitism. He said that Jewish people are always crying, and he questioned if the commission was under duress to approve the resolution. Jasmine says that he's faced threats for his comments. Is it fraud being committed by those that operate daycares in Washington State and receive thousands in state taxpayer funds? The Center Square revealed this week that they found several daycares that had few, if any, children, and at least one establishment that received over $200,000, despite residents at the listed address indicating that it was not a daycare. Center Square reporter Carlene Johnson says this year that daycare has received over $20,000 a month from the state.
5: Is there a daycare that's operated from here?
6: No.
5: There's not a daycare?
6: No.
5: Oh, did you used to have a daycare here?
6: No.
5: Now, according to the Office of State Auditor Pat McCarthy,
7: we haven't seen any evidence of fraud, but we're still in the process of doing the audit. If you have a concern, there are people that you can give that information to. Send it to us. You have a credible incident. Send it to us on our Hotmail line.
5: Publicly reporting it.
7: I'm struggling with this because I think people are jumping to conclusions.
0: A reaction from State Auditor Pat McCarthy. The Center Square reports that no state officials have announced an investigation or crackdown, though the legislature instituted some reforms. You can view the entire report at thecentersquare.com. A convicted felon recently released from prison is back in jail, charged with coordinating a crime ring to smuggle drugs back into the same facility. Police arrested Gary Monroe, saying that they had video and phone evidence of him coordinating the smuggling of drugs into the Airway Heights Correction Center west of Spokane. An investigation began after the correctional center received information that illicit drugs were getting into the prison through visitations. According to the affidavit of probable cause, police say that Monroe was the guy on the outside who would coordinate the transfer of drugs into the prison. Prosperity Eastern Washington is a group that aims to raise awareness about how public policies are impacting health care in small rural communities. The Washington State Standard reports that a billboard campaign by Prosperity Washington posed the question, Congress forcing painful choices, medicine or food? The Spokesman Review confirmed that more than 100 employees at Ritzville's East Adams Rural Healthcare had been laid off and that the facility was turned into a rural emergency hospital in hopes of keeping the doors open. Recovery workers have been able to raise a tugboat that sank last week in the Columbia River above Priest Rapids Dam. The boat was leased by a Grant County PUD contractor to work on a project for the utility, but it sank and began leaking diesel into the river. Crews were able to recover the tug after using booms to surround and absorb the spilled diesel. The tug was refloated using specially constructed barges and then lifted out of the water by a crane. A survey from the Washington State Department of Commerce is seeking information from property owners to determine the assistance needed following the December flood events. The state legislature appropriated funding for properties impacted by the storms. The funding may be used to rehabilitate or replace housing or facilities that house low-income migrant, seasonal, or temporary farm workers, affordable multifamily rental housing, or affordable manufactured or mobile home communities. The survey, which is for owners and managers of an eligible property impacted by the floods, is open until the end of the month. Everyone across North Central Washington is being invited to assist in improving digital access in their communities through a new regional campaign offering grants of up to $2,000 for qualifying projects. The 2026 Digital Access Commitments Campaign, announced on Monday by NCW Tech Alliance and Thriving Together North Central Washington, encourages businesses, nonprofits, schools, libraries, and local governments to improve digital connectivity, technology skills, and access to online services. 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
11: From the Ag Information Network, I'm Bob Larson with today's Fruit Grower Report. Well, it's no secret that the U.S. did not agree to renew the U.S.-Mexico-Canada Agreement, a decision met with disappointment among many in agriculture. Dr. Megan Roberts, ag economist with Compeer Financial, says it's disappointing because trade is vital to the success of U.S. agriculture.
12: Mexico and Canada on an annual basis are continually our number one and two destination for U.S. agricultural products.
11: But despite the administration's decision to not renew it, the agreement is still in place.
12: What was announced was that we're going to move from a renewal to an annual review. So USMCA is still in place, but we are now going through annual review processes, and that is maybe going to create a little more uncertainty on this agreement.
11: The USMCA now goes to an annual review for 10 years and will expire if it's not renewed before then.
12: It means that we're going to see these trade discussions between our trade representatives in Canada, Mexico, and the United States continue. Instead of a longer-term agreement, they will be negotiating on a more regular basis. So for some opinions, that's really going to be a positive. Then on the other side, there's maybe less of that long-term certainty.
11: Again, that's Dr. Megan Roberts of Compeer Financial.
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15: And this has been today's Fruit Grower Report. I'm Bob Larson from the Ag Information Network. Welcome to the Line on Agriculture Report. This is Lori Boyer for the Ag Information Network. Southeast Asia is standing out as a market that is starting to demand higher quality products. Joe Sowers, Regional Vice President for the U.S. Wheat Associates in South and Southeast Asia, talks about how the U.S. stacks up against competitors such as Australia, Canada, and the Black Sea region, especially when it comes to the U.S. being higher priced on wheat.
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15: Sowers points out that the U.S. Wheat Associates has made a significant investment in the South and Southeast Asian market, including technical education assistance for buyers and adding a marketing staff member to the U.S. Wheat Associates Manila office.
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22: I'm Stuart Varney, and this is the Fox Business Report.
23: Stocks are falling in afternoon trading with the Dow sharply lower as the ceasefire between the U.S. and Iran unravels, reviving investors' fears. As a result, oil prices are jumping and driving inflation worries. West Texas Intermediate crude is nearing $76 a barrel, the highest level in 3 weeks. Higher oil prices complicate the Fed's path. And speaking of the Fed, this afternoon, the minutes from Kevin Warsh's first Federal Reserve policy meeting were released and were only modestly shorter than average. They also revealed policymakers remain divided over the path of interest rates. And shares of Broadcom are surging over 4% after Apple announced plans to spend upwards of $30 billion on U.S.-made chips from the chip maker. The agreement will enable Broadcom to expand and modernize its manufacturing facilities in Fort Collins, Colorado. That's your Fox Business Report. I'm Hillary Barsky, invested in you.
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2: 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That's your health report from Lake Chelan Health on KOZI. 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
25: It's a midweek sports update. I'm Rye Curley from the KOZI Sports Desk. A thoroughly entertaining but ultimately disappointing game from the Mariners last night as they lose to the Marlins in Miami, 6-5 the final in 10 innings. Mariners starter Brian Wu continues to struggle on the road. He got roughed up for 9 hits and 3 runs through 5 innings of work as he labored just to keep the Mariners in it. Marlins jumped out to a 4-0 lead by the 5th inning. Young second baseman Cole Young hit his 10th homer of the year on a fly ball to right field to cut the lead in half. Marlins still lead 4-2, and it would remain 4-2 until the top of the 8th when Cal Raleigh doubled on a fly ball to right that scored J.P. Crawford. One batter later, Josh Naylor hit an RBI single that scored Randy Arozarena, and the Mariners had completed the comeback to tie the game at 4 apiece. Later in that inning, a wild pitch would score Josh Naylor, and the Mariners held a 5-4 lead going into the bottom of the 8th. Gilberto Hernandez quickly equalized the game for the Marlins with a home run off Gabe Spire to force extra innings. Mariners couldn't capitalize on the ghost runner at second base. They go scoreless in the top half of the 10th, setting the table for the Marlins in the bottom half. That's where Jacob Marcy singled on a fly ball to right field to walk the game off for the Fish. Disappointing first game of this 6-game road trip. 6-5 your final. Mariners still leading the AL West with a 47-45 record, just a half game lead on the second place Texas Rangers. That was fun. Let's do it again. 3:40, the first pitch this afternoon. It's the Mariners and the Marlins. George Kirby gets the start for the M's. You can listen to that game and every game on our sister station, KOZI AM 1230. In local baseball, your first place Wenatchee Apple Sox took on the last place Port Angeles Lefties last night in Port Angeles, Washington. Expectable outcome, Wenatchee wins 20-1. Again, this is a baseball game. Two players for the Apple Sox had five RBIs, designated hitter Tyler Jones and right fielder Kai McGarry. Just 11 hits for the Apple Sox last night. How do you score 20 runs with only 11 hits, you ask? Well, all you got to do is work 16 walks. And that's exactly what Wenatchee did last night. They advanced to 22-9 on the year. We'll see what's in store today. 6:35, the first pitch, game two of a three-game set between Wenatchee and Port Angeles. That is your Wednesday sports. I'm Rye the Sports Guy for KOZI. Here's our

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0: community calendar. All community calendar events today are relating to the Chelan Hills Fire and outreach programs and resources for those affected. 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Items for pickup include air purifiers, toilet paper, paper towels, non-perishable foods, Gatorade, water, fire cleanup items as well. Again, that is the Lake Chelan Bible Church, Saturday, July 11th, beginning at 9 o'clock. 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Lastly, we've got special store hours from the Lake Chelan Habitat for Humanity store in Chelan Valley Hope for their neighbors affected by the Chelan Hills Fire today, July 8th, that's the Wednesday, 4:30 to 6:30 today. They'll be open a little bit later than usual. Those affected by the recent fires and in need of essential items such as clothes, houseware, are invited to shop at the Habitat store for their needs. They'll also have information on other available services. That's a look at our community calendar. Everyone in the community right now rallying to help our neighbors. You got Alex Warren on Cozy.
1: They say the holy water's watered down, and this town's lost its faith. 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

The late, great Avicii on Community Radio, KOZI, my favorite time of the day. Get to ask you that Cozy Vibe Sellers question of the day. You can head over to our Facebook page to be a part of the conversation right now today. What is the ideal length of a movie? Matt writes, a movie should end the moment I fall asleep. I agree. Nick writes 10 minutes. Anne says 2 hours, unless it's based off a book, then it would be awesome for it to be like 4 or 5 hours. I agree. Sometimes those movies that are based off books, they just try to speed it along too quick. Here's Rod Stewart. May the-

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0: had FEMA out there looking at city facilities and some of the impacts. And so they'll be putting in an application very specific to city facilities.
1: And applying for additional support from the state as well.
0: I thought we could focus this on the Lake Chelan area. I'm just thinking about all the wood that's in the lake, impacts to Stehekin, impacts to Holden. For $300,000, I think is the cap for counties, we could probably do well to secure the funding.
1: Chelan County is again receiving support, a new $100,000 from State Fish and Wildlife to assist with the voluntary boat inspection program on Lake Chelan. 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

0: Faithfully, that's Journey on the Track, Community Radio, KOZI, your home for feel-good favorites, and your ticket to great sports. Mariners playing tonight, penultimate game of the series against the Marlins. George Kirby gets the start for the M's. He's 7-7 with a 3.81 ERA he enters play with. If you missed it last night, Mariners lose 6-5 in 10 innings. 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I got William Joel after this.
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And that includes information from the Douglas County Fire Sheriff, Chelan County Fire Sheriff, Chelan Valley Hopes link, and the GoFundMe page that has been set up to support our friends affected by the Chelan Hills fire. 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I got Sabrina Carpenter with Espresso.

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1: In the KOZI newsroom, I'm Nick Scott. Governor Ferguson received an on-site briefing on wildfires on a stop in Chelan yesterday, particularly with Douglas County Sheriff Tyler Cale on the Chelan Hills fire.
2: I wanted to make sure they knew the totality of what we were really facing. You know, not only the tragic loss of life, but to emphasize the amount of loss that our community members, our friends, our families lost from this fire.
1: Joining the discussion with Sheriff Cale and Governor Ferguson was State Department of Natural Resources Director Dave Upthegrove and several local elected officials. An official look back to the Independence Day holiday weekend, from first responders to area wildland fires, Lake Chelan incidents, and more.
3: Total calls for service that we answered to were 231. Wenatchee area had 39, and the Chelan-Manson area, 115. We had 17 motor vehicle accidents in the county and 11 noise complaints. We had 10 assaults, 10 marine calls.
1: In addition, sheriff's deputies responded to 38 reports of illegal fireworks, the highest number of any single complaint to 911 between Friday and Sunday. Stay connected on air, on Facebook, and at KOZI.com. I'm Nick Scott, KOZI News.
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More Chelan Hills Fire community calendar announcements. Lake Chelan Bible Church and the Convoy of Hope teaming up for a Chelan Hills Fire Relief Outreach. It's Saturday, July 11th, beginning at 9 a.m. at the church. That's 204 East Okanagan Street in Chelan. Items that can be picked up are air purifiers, toilet paper, paper towels, non-perishable food, Gatorade and water, and fire cleanup items as well. And one other thing that we've been monitoring since this fire, when you have more than 10,000 acres burnt and charred, that displaces a lot of wildlife. So if you are on the road right now driving in or out of Chelan, just be ultra cautious. I know us locals are always cautious of the mountain goats and the deer.

0: Bruno Mars still pumping out the feel-good favorites all the way in the year 2026. You'll love to see it. Yesterday's favorites, today's hits, Michael Jackson, Adele, Nico and Vince, Lady Gaga, and Rihanna rounding out this 1 o'clock hour. I'm back after a Fox News update.
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0: Here's our KOZI forecast for North Central Washington. Clear and sunny rest of the day. High topping out in the mid-80s. And breezy west wind gusting up to 35 miles an hour. Into our evening, mostly clear tonight. Overnight lows in the 50s. Tomorrow, some sunshine and some clouds, but gradual clearing throughout the afternoon. Midday highs in the 80s. And that's a look at weather on your community information station, KOZI.
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1: This is a Fox News alert. More U.S. strikes on Iran. I'm Lisa Brady. The U.S. military just confirming new strikes have begun for a second night, aiming to hold Iran accountable and further degrade their ability to threaten freedom of navigation in the Strait of Hormuz. This after what CENTCOM calls unjustified aggression against commercial shipping and civilian crews. President Trump is on his way back from a NATO summit, telling reporters before leaving Turkey, negotiating with Iran may be a waste of time.
2: They want to make a deal, but they don't know how to make a deal. And then they go around shooting ships at night. I don't like that.
1: And saying earlier, he thinks a ceasefire agreement is over.
2: They're liars. They're cheats. They're sick people.
1: But he also says talks can continue. Iran responded to last night's U.S. strikes by targeting U.S. military sites in the region. On the summit sidelines, President Trump telling Ukraine's President Zelensky the U.S. will allow Ukraine to build its own Patriot air defense systems to counter Russian missile attacks. Also meeting with the new president of Syria.
2: Syria's become a very stable. I mean, it's amazing. In a short period of time, it's really been stabilized, and we're proud of that.
1: Later notifying Congress, the U.S. will remove Syria as a state sponsor of terrorism as part of a normalization process with the new government. The defense raising DNA questions on day three of a hearing in Utah, where a judge will decide if there's enough evidence to send Charlie Kirk's accused assassin to trial.
3: Lawyers for Tyler Robinson questioned FBI forensic examiner Amanda Baker about a towel that was found wrapped around the alleged murder weapon. She said it contained DNA from both Robinson and his ex-lover and roommate Lance Twiggs. Defense attorney Michael Burt went after her testimony, suggesting the testing was flawed.
1: Fox's Claudia Cowan at the courthouse in Provo, with the preliminary hearing expected to last all week. 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
1: A now former Wisconsin judge gets no time behind bars after ushering a Mexican immigrant out of her courtroom, evading ICE agents.
8: Former Milwaukee County Judge Hannah Dukin is spared a prison sentence, even probation, receiving only a $5,000 fine after jurors convicted her last year of obstructing federal immigration agents for helping an illegal immigrant in her court on a battery charge dodge the ICE agents.
1: Fox's Jeff Benasso, Dugan telling the judge she was just a public servant trying to maintain the decorum and safety of the courtroom. The judge calling it a bad decision that was a deviation from an otherwise law-abiding life. Dugan could have faced several years in prison. One of baseball's greats will retire later this year. Justin Verlander, three-time Cy Young Award winner and two-time World Series champion, will walk away after this season with the Detroit Tigers. The 43-year-old is the oldest player in Major League Baseball and has been battling injuries. The Emmy nominations are out with two favorites leading the pack. HBO Max's ER show The Pitt with 25 nominations, and the comedy Hacks has 24 in its final season.
9: Jean Smart landed another nomination for Outstanding Lead Actress in a Comedy Series. The nomination sees Smart closing in on tying an Emmy record currently held by comedy legends Julia Louis-Dreyfus and Cloris Leachman. Michael J. Fox received his first Emmy nomination in a decade for his work on Shrinking, and Rob Reiner got a posthumous nod for his recurring part on The Bear. Mariska Hargitay will host the 78th Annual Primetime Emmy Awards, set to air on NBC September 14th. Michelle Pollino, Fox News.
1: Newlywed Taylor Swift is an Emmy nominee for the Eras Tour The Final Show concert special. Bad Bunny also nominated for his Super Bowl halftime show. A mixed finish on Wall Street after a sell-off with oil prices surging. The Dow dropping 576 points, but that was off session lows. And the Nasdaq finishing higher. I'm Lisa Brady, Fox News.
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4: In the KOZI newsroom, I'm Nick Scott. Prosperity Eastern Washington is a group that aims to raise awareness about how public policies are impacting health care in small rural communities. The Washington State Standard reports that a billboard campaign by Prosperity Washington posed the question, Congress forcing painful choices, medicine or food? The spokesman review confirmed that more than 100 employees at Ritzville's East Adams Rural Healthcare had been laid off and that the facility was turned into a rural emergency hospital in hopes of keeping the doors open. Recovery workers have been able to raise a tugboat that sank last week in the Columbia River above Priest Rapids Dam. The boat was leased by a Grant County PUD contractor to work on a project for the utility, but it sank and began leaking diesel into the river. Crews were able to recover the tug after using booms to surround and absorb the spilled diesel. Everyone across North Central Washington is being invited to assist in improving digital access in their communities through a new regional campaign offering grants of up to $2,000 for qualifying projects. The 2026 Digital Access Commitments Campaign, announced on Monday by NCW Tech Alliance and Thriving Together North Central Washington. 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

KOZI, Ry Curley, back with you one more singular hour of your feel-good favorites on this Wednesday afternoon. Started off with DJ Snake and Justin Bieber on Cozy.

0: Hearts. K-O-Z-I. Rye Curley hanging with you on your midday. Thank you so much for letting me be a part of your Wednesday afternoon. You know, we do a lot of giveaways here on Cozy. There will be more. Just a couple months ago, gave away 4 season passes to Slidewaters. 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Same goes with the 4 Mariner tickets. 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

so torn. As I look at our forecast, gorgeous this week, not telling you anything you don't know. Clear, sunny, highs in the 80s. Maybe a little breezy throughout our afternoon. That'll just help cool us off. West wind gusting up to 30 miles an hour. Tomorrow, partly cloudy in the morning, then clearing, highs in the 80s, and a nice twisting west wind dancing through the air at 25 miles an hour. Here's Dua Lipa, Dance the Night Away on Coast.

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See something happening? Hit us up on the KOZI 12 Tribes Casino text line. 509-682-4033. 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
1: In the KOZI Newsroom, I'm Nick Scott. A member of Washington's Human Rights Commission has resigned after coming under fire for allegations of anti-Semitism over comments that he made in a commission meeting. Spokane Pastor Luke Jasmine made the remarks during a March 2025 discussion of a resolution that the commission was considering to condemn anti-Semitism. He said that Jewish people are always crying, and he questioned if the commission was under duress to approve the resolution. Jasmine says that he's faced threats for his comments. Is it fraud being committed by those that operate daycares in Washington State and receive thousands in state taxpayer funds? The Center Square revealed this week that they found several daycares that had few, if any, children, and at least one establishment that received over $200,000, despite residents at the listed address indicating that it was not a daycare. Center Square reporter Carlene Johnson says this year that daycare has received over $20,000 a month from the state.
2: Is there a daycare that's operated from here?
3: No.
2: There's not a daycare?
3: No.
2: Now, according to the Office of State Auditor Pat McCarthy,
4: we haven't seen any evidence of fraud, but we're still in the process of doing the audit.
1: A reaction from State Auditor Pat McCarthy. 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I'm Nick Scott, KOZI News.
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Shaggy. Yeah. 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KOZI, yesterday's favorites, today's hits. Here's Lucas Graham on COZI.

0: What Smash Mouth. Couldn't think of a better song to play me out the door. That's it. That's all for me. I hand you over to the always informative, always gleeful, always soothing voice of Layla on this Wednesday afternoon. She'll get you through this workday with plenty of the feel-good favorites and what's going on in the Chelan Valley. I'll talk to you tomorrow morning just about 11 o'clock. We'll do our daily trivia. I'll see you then.
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0: Here's our KOZI forecast for North Central Washington. Clear and sunny rest of the day. High topping out in the mid-80s and breezy west wind gusting up to 35 miles an hour. Into our evening, mostly clear tonight. Overnight lows in the 50s. Tomorrow, some sunshine and some clouds, but gradual clearing throughout the afternoon. Midday highs in the 80s. And that's a look at weather on your community information station, KOZI.
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1: The round. I'm Lee Silicera, Fox News. U.S. Central Command confirming a second round of strikes on targets in Iran.
2: This is something that President Trump said earlier here at a NATO summit in Ankara, Turkey, that would probably happen in response to Iran targeting those three commercial vessels in the Strait of Hormuz. President Trump saying earlier today the ceasefire with Iran is over, but he does not see the war restarting.
1: Fox's Lucas Tomlinson in Ankara, Turkey. CENTCOM posting on X, the United States is holding Iran accountable for recent unjustified aggression against commercial shipping and civilian crews freely navigating a vital international waterway. President Trump on his way back to Washington after the NATO summit in Turkey, where he met with the leader of Ukraine to discuss its defense against Russian attacks.
3: Ukraine's asked for years for a license to produce American Patriot interceptors. They're in short supply, but badly needed to counter Russian bombardments. At the NATO summit in Turkey, President Trump gave counterpart Vladimir Zelensky what he wanted.
4: This way he can't complain that we're not giving him enough. He said, make him yourself. We haven't informed the company of that yet, but that'll work out all right. Sure, they'll be thrilled.
3: Despite a rough past relationship, President Trump praised President Zelensky and the Ukrainian people, adding he believes a deal to end the war is finally on the horizon.
1: Fox's Jonathan Savage in Turkey. A federal judge has ordered writer E. Jean Carroll be paid the $5.8 million that's been held in escrow since a jury found President Trump sexually abused and defamed her. Lawyers for the president have asked the court to block the payment while they appeal. Wall Street, the major index, has ended the day mixed after President Trump raised doubts earlier today that the temporary ceasefire with Iran's over. The Dow lost 576. The Nasdaq added 51. The S&P minus 21. Oil prices rose, ending the day at about $72 a barrel. 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
1: Another courtroom roadblock against a Florida law aimed at controlling how race and gender policies are implemented in schools and businesses.
10: Florida's 2022 law called Stop Woke was intended to prevent employers and public school teachers from enforcing policies claiming a particular race or gender was either morally superior to others or that it was systemically oppressed. That law is once again ruled unconstitutional. A panel of the U.S. 11th Circuit Court of Appeals says Florida's argument that a state university employed professor's speech belonged to the state was violative of the First Amendment. The U.S. Supreme Court may next be asked to evaluate this law. In Miami, Eben Brown, Fox News.
1: The Labor Department is investigating fraudulent use of U.S. visas.
11: Labor Department Inspector General Anthony D'Esposito says investigators are probing visa use for alleged human trafficking schemes. He tells Maria Bartiromo of Fox Business they're looking at the use of H-1B visas that allow skilled foreign people to work in the U.S., and perm visas, the first step toward a green card.
12: We've already started to issue dozens of subpoenas. We are going to make sure that we track down every lead.
11: D'Esposito says it's not just hiring factory workers, but medical facilities and doctor's offices.
12: Much of the visa and the human trafficking that we see when it comes to this foreign labor is tied to cartels, is tied to transnational gangs.
11: Ginny Cosola, Fox News.
1: People who live near the building in Manhattan had buckled yesterday. yesterday morning have been allowed to return to their homes. Crews worked through the night to shore up the building, which is being converted from office space to luxury apartments. The cause of the structural issues remains under investigation. The renovation project is billed as the largest office to residential conversion in the city's history. I'm Lisa Lacera. This is Fox News.
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13: In the KOZI Newsroom, I'm Nick Scott. Klein County is again receiving support, a new $100,000 from State Fish and Wildlife to assist with the voluntary boat inspection program on Lake Chelan.
14: The Lake Chelan Watercraft Inspection and Decontamination Capacity Building Grant. But we've been using, it's probably the third or fourth source of funds between National Park Service, Bureau of Reclamation. And so this funding will cover us for the remainder of this summer. Until July 1 of 2027.
13: It's an effort to make sure that boats and trailers don't deposit invasive plants and shellfish into the lake. And work has begun to complete permanent repairs on Highway 2 near Leavenworth following storms late last year that caused major damage. The repairs and closures will be from milepost 85 to milepost 99. A detour will be in place for a four-day full closure from Monday to Thursday next week. Governor Ferguson received an on-site briefing on wildfires on a stop in Chelan yesterday, particularly with Douglas County Sheriff Tyler Cale on the Chelan Hills fire. State Department of Natural Resources Commissioner of Public Lands Dave Upthegrove and State Representative Mike Steele were on hand for the governor's visit at the Lake Chelan School District offices yesterday. Stay connected on air, on Facebook, and at KOZI.com. I'm Nick Scott, KOZI News.
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0: Community Radio for Lake Chelan. It's KOZI. It's Layla with you on this beautiful sunny afternoon. It's a nice day. Slightly hazy from my vantage point, but all things considered, not too terrible, honestly. We are under another red flag warning this afternoon, in effect until 10 tonight. I know you know the drill, but for the benefit of folks who maybe aren't from around these parts, a red flag warning means it's hot, it's windy, and it is dry, which means our fire risk is high. We should be topping out in the low 90s this afternoon. The National Weather Service says we could see wind gusts up to 40 miles per hour, and relative humidity levels could be anywhere from 14 to 25%, depending on the area. That is very dry. And yes, that really does increase our fire risks in a big way. So be extra careful this afternoon that you don't do anything that might spark anything. All right. On a related note, we are going to have plenty of good information all afternoon long here on Cozy on the Chelan Hills fire. Help that's available to you if you have been affected by this fire, or ways you can get involved if you would like to do something to help out our neighbors who have been affected. So stick with me. We're going to go over a lot of info today, and we're going to do a lot of feel-good favorites, too. Music on the way from Michael Jackson and Billie Eilish, Ace of Base, Teddy Swims, and more. It's all next on Cozy.
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1: In the KOZI Newsroom, I'm Nick Scott. Okanagan County has issued a county-wide burn ban prohibiting all outdoor burning of combustible materials, which may include, but are not limited to, yard debris, non-emergency agricultural burning, charcoal, exploding gun targets, and bullet tracer rounds. News that outside government assistance is being requested to somehow deal with the collection of downed timber, driftwood, and what's referred to as woody debris in Lake Chelan.
2: The worst is probably between 25 Mile Creek and Manson Bay.
1: Mm-hmm. Sheriff Sergeant Huddleston and the official word on cleanup support from County Natural Resources Director Mike Caputa.
3: The city is applying for a public assistance grant. They had FEMA out there looking at city facilities and some of the impacts, and so they'll be putting in an application very specific to city facilities.
1: And applying for additional support from the state as well.
3: I thought we could focus this on the Lake Chelan area. I'm just thinking about all the wood that's in the lake, impacts to Stehekin, impacts to Holden. For $300,000, I think, is the cap for counties. We could probably do well to secure the funding.
1: Chelan County is again receiving support, a new $100,000 from State Fish and Wildlife to assist with the voluntary boat inspection program on Lake Chelan. Stay connected on air, on Facebook, and at KOZI.com. I'm Nick Scott, KOZI News.
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Well, the Mariners lost to the Marlins last night, 6-5. Ugh. They're back at it again this afternoon in Miami. First pitch, any moment now. 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

0: Teddy Swims on Community Radio KOZI. It's Layla. Head to Facebook. It's time for our Vibe Sellers question of the day. Today, Cozy wants to know, what's the ideal length of a movie? Well, generally speaking, I'd say an hour 45 to 2 hours, I guess. However, caveat, if it's a good movie, I don't care how long it is, if a movie is so compelling that it keeps you on the edge of your seat with suspense or excitement or wonder, and you find yourself forgetting that time even exists at all, well, that's the hallmark of a great film right there. What about you? What's the ideal length of a movie for you? 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
0: Here's our KOZI forecast for all of North Central Washington. Hot, windy, and dry means our fire risk is high. Red flag warning in effect until 10. After that, still windy overnight, gusting as high as 25 miles per hour with a low of 59. Tomorrow, more of the same. Plenty of sunshine, a high of 90, and winds gusting upward of 20 miles per hour during the day and as high as 30 tomorrow night. 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
1: Strikes against Iran. I'm Lisa Lucera, Fox News. They began more than 2 hours ago after an attack yesterday by Iran on civilian ships.
2: Now, earlier today, President Trump was less than subtle, hinting that airstrikes would take place tonight in Iran. And this after another round of strikes against commercial shipping in the Strait of Hormuz. The president indicated that he had just lost his patience with his Iranian counterpart.
1: Fox's Mike Tobin in Tel Aviv. President Trump posting on Truth Social that this is in retribution for those attacks, and wrote, if it happens again, it will get much worse. The president now on his way back to Washington in the new Air Force One, which he boarded in the UK after taking one of the older jets to the NATO summit in Turkey. On the sidelines of that summit, the president met with Ukraine's leader Volodymyr Zelensky, where he granted Ukraine permission to manufacture defense systems he's been asking for.
3: We're going to give a license to you to make Patriots. That's pretty cool, right?
4: Larry.
3: This way you can't complain that we're not giving them enough. I say, make them yourself.
1: President Trump also said he believes a deal to end the Russia-Ukraine war is on the horizon. A battle over evidence in a preliminary hearing for Tyler Robinson, the man accused of killing Charlie Kirk. Lawyers are trying to block parts of the video interview of Lance Twiggs, Robinson's ex-boyfriend, from being admitted at trial.
5: Right now, the judge and lawyers are still arguing over how much of this video should be played, because this evidence goes to the heart of the prosecution case and comes from Tyler Robinson himself via statements he made to Twiggs. Earlier today, the judge said he would allow parts of this interview of Twiggs talking to law enforcement on April 20th of this year, and so now we are just waiting for that to start.
1: Fox's Claudia Cowan in Provo, Utah. Robinson is charged with aggravated murder. He has not yet entered a plea. America is listening to Fox News.
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1: Vice President J.D. Vance outlines the Trump administration's anti-fraud push in a speech in Wisconsin.
11: Fighting fraudsters and protecting taxpayer dollars, the theme of Vice President J.D. Vance's stop in Milwaukee, telling supporters that President Trump takes seriously a sacred promise.
12: That it exists between the government of the United States and its citizens. That when you pay your tax dollars, it goes to the people who need it, not to the fraudsters, which is why we're throwing those fraudsters in prison. It's exactly where they belong.
11: The vice president highlighting fraud in health care programs in Wisconsin and efforts to stop it. He was last in the state in February promoting the administration's economic agenda and tax policy. The president was also in the battleground state last month. Jeff Manasso, Fox News.
1: Former Wisconsin Judge Hannah Duggan must pay a $5,000 fine, but has been spared prison time after she obstructed an ICE arrest of a Mexican migrant by escorting him through her jury room. Duggan was convicted of felony obstruction in December. She resigned her judgeship in January. A social media site wants you to make better videos.
13: X, formerly Twitter, has long battled many of its higher profile creator accounts' use of stealing and reusing videos first posted by others. In the social media rat race, this amounts to lost revenues for the striving, yet-to-be-established creator. Now, X's iOS app allows users to make instant reaction videos to content posted by others by allowing the user to record themselves addressing audiences with the original video playing behind them. This feature is soon to come to X's Android app. Still not available, however, is a way for X users to report another account for stealing their original material.
1: Fox's Evan Brown. Wall Street, the Dow lost 576. The Nasdaq added 51. The S&P minus 21. I'm Lee Silasara. This is Fox News.
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14: In the KOZI Newsroom, I'm Nick Scott. Governor Ferguson received an on-site briefing on wildfires on a stop in Chelan yesterday, particularly with Douglas County Sheriff Tyler Cale on the Chelan Hills fire.
15: I wanted to make sure they knew the totality of what we were really facing. You know, not only the tragic loss of life, but to emphasize the amount of loss that our community members, our friends, our families lost from this fire.
14: Joining the discussion with Sheriff Cale and Governor Ferguson was State Department of Natural Resources Director Dave Upthegrove and several local elected officials. An official look back to the Independence Day holiday weekend, from first responders to area wildland fires, Lake Chelan incidents, and more.
16: Total calls for service that we answered to were 231. Wenatchee area had 39, and the Chelan-Manson area, 115. We had 17 motor vehicle accidents in the county and 11 noise complaints. We had 10 assaults, 10 marine calls.
14: In addition, sheriff's deputies responded to 38 reports of illegal fireworks, the highest number of any single complaint to 911 between Friday and Sunday. Stay connected on air, on Facebook, and at KOZI.com. I'm Nick Scott, KOZI News.
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0: We're your community information station, KOZI. It's Layla. And here at Cozy, we're here for our listeners who have been affected by the Chelan Hills fire. We've had some brainstorming sessions around the station. How can we serve? What do people need right now? Well, one need that we've seen is the need for a centralized location online where people can go for a comprehensive list of links to critical information and resources. All the information that we've seen online, well, it's sort of just kind of been all over the place out there. So we saw a need. We created a solution. 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When you're on our homepage, hover your mouse pointer over the home button. You'll see a link pop up that says Chelan Hills Fire Resources. Click that in the drop-down menu. And we have a page containing links to take you straight to Douglas County websites, Chelan County websites like Sheriff Fire. There's also a link for Chelan Valley Hope. There's a GoFundMe link as well. And we will continue adding links to that page as we receive information that may be of help to the people affected by the fire. So check back there often, okay? At KOZI.com. Up next, Ariana Grande. Luke Combs is coming up. Benson Boone, Taylor Swift too. Stick with me.
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1: In the KOZI newsroom, I'm Nick Scott. Prosperity Eastern Washington is a group that aims to raise awareness about how public policies are impacting health care in small rural communities. The Washington State Standard reports that a billboard campaign by Prosperity Washington posed the question, Congress forcing painful choices, medicine or food? The Spokesman Review confirmed that more than 100 employees at Ritzville's East Adams Rural Healthcare had been laid off and that the facility was turned into a rural emergency hospital in hopes of keeping the doors open. Recovery workers have been able to raise a tugboat that sank last week in the Columbia River above Priest Rapids Dam. The boat was leased by a Grant County PUD contractor to work on a project for the utility, but it sank and began leaking diesel into the river. Crews were able to recover the tug after using booms to surround and absorb the spilled diesel. Everyone across North Central Washington is being invited to assist in improving digital access in their communities through a new regional campaign offering grants of up to $2,000 for qualifying projects. 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

It's Layla on KOZI, and you know, it's so inspiring to see people coming together to help people this week. This is the kindness that we need to see in the world. This Saturday, a local church will be hosting an event for fire victims, an opportunity to get some much-needed supplies. Right now, I'll tell you what you need to know after Bon Jovi on KOZI.

0: Community radio for Lake Chelan. It's KOZI. It's Layla. Want to let you know, Lake Chelan Bible Church is hosting an event for fire victims this Saturday. They're partnering with an organization called Convoy of Hope. This Saturday at 9 a.m., they're going to have a huge truck in their church parking lot loaded down with fire relief supplies. And they're inviting fire victims to come by and get what they need. Non-perishable food, Gatorade, water, paper towels, toilet paper, cleaning supplies, air purifiers. If you need something, if you have a need, come see if they can help you out with that, okay? Again, that's Saturday morning, starting at 9. It's first come, first serve until they run out. Lake Chelan Bible Church, that's across from Riverwalk Park in Chelan. You can learn more by heading to their Facebook page. It's Layla here on Cozy. We are under another red flag warning until 10 tonight. Hot, dry, and windy, so our fire risk is very high again today. More details up next in our KOZI forecast. We'll follow that up with feel-good favorites from Whitney Houston and Ellie Goulding, and then a big 5 o'clock news block packed with information, local, regional, national, international news, and more. It's all coming up on your community information station, KOZI.
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0: 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Hot, windy, and dry means our fire risk is high. Red flag warning in effect until 10. After that, still windy overnight, gusting as high as 25 miles per hour with a low of 59. Tomorrow, more of the same. Plenty of sunshine, a high of 90, and winds gusting upward of 20 miles per hour during the day and as high as 30 tomorrow night. 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